0: recent veteran suicide report being handed over. Tech giants will face fines of $100 million if they fail to remove harmful material from their social media platforms under a revamped policy set to be unveiled by the federal government. Federal politics editor Michael Packey.
1: The Albanese government will release its draft duty of care laws this week, which aim to hold tech giants to account for the content that's posted on their sites. Users would have the ability to opt out of algorithms which help curate the content they're fed from social media platforms. Labor says it would better protect users from material that reinforce dangerous stereotypes and behaviour. Tech companies that breach the rules would face fines of around $100 million. But the opposition is not convinced the enhanced laws will work, claiming the current social media ban for under-16s has failed. Michael Packey, Canberra.
0: Latest data shows the number of homes being sold at auction is down by nearly a third compared to the same time last year. The Cotality Research across the capital cities found just 1,462 homes were taken to auction at the weekend. It represents the fourth week in a row auction volumes were down by more than 30% compared with the same time in 2025. An emotional appeal for international aid amid the ongoing fallout from the deadly flooding has been launched by the top UN official in Nepal. More than 5,000 people, including 36 Australians, remain missing in the disaster, and the official death toll is close to 1,400. The UN says communities are still struggling to comprehend the scale of the devastation. Police have recovered a working rocket launcher from the days of the Vietnam War from a second-hand dealer's shipping container in Melbourne. The dealer had bought five shipping containers from a deceased estate, sight unseen. Inside were boxes of military clothing and the rocket launcher. Police and the bomb response unit examined the weapon and found it was unloaded and safe, though still in working order. And finally, the Australian dollar is at 72.04 US cents. This is Air National News. The first quarter finalists have been decided at the US Tennis Open. Craig Gabriel reports from Flushing Meadow.
2: The Wimbledon champion Linda Noskova has reached the quarters at the US Open for the first time. In a rematch from the semis at Wimbledon, Noskova has once again defeated Marta Kostyuk 7-5, 5-7, 6-4. She closed it on her sixth match point. The first two match points were in the second set. In the quarters, Noskova will take on Aryna Sabalenka, who will counter for Taylor Townsend 6-4, 6-3. Now that match had several highlights, and on the Ash Stadium, Carlos Alcaraz is playing Tommy Paul and is en route to another win over the American.
0: The first week of the NRL Finals is locked in following the Panthers' 38-10 win over the West Tigers in the final game of the regular season. The Panthers have claimed the minor premiership, setting up a battle with the Sydney Roosters on Sunday afternoon. The finals kick off with the Rabbitohs up against the Knights on Friday night. In the AFLW, West Coast have slumped to a fourth straight loss following yesterday's 37-point loss to the Demons. The Eagles are now in 15th without a win. And in the English Premier League, Arsenal has come from 1-0 down to beat Chelsea 2-1, while Everton scored in the 96th minute to secure a 2-2 draw with Manchester United. Australian Independent Radio News.

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These services have already started and run until mid-December. 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All this to reduce pain, restore strength and mobility for long-term recovery. 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This community service announcement is brought to you from the team here at Radio Mama.

0: This is ANU's Western Australia. I'm Lee Harrison. The parents of Perth brothers killed in Mexico were travelling to the country for the trial of the men accused of murdering their sons. Jake and Callum Robinson and their American friend Carter Rhode were killed while on a surfing trip along Mexico's Pacific coast in April 2024. Three men have been charged with aggravated homicide. Posting on social media, Deborah and Martin Robinson say being in the courtroom to hear the truth and understand what happened is the last thing they can do for the three extraordinary young men who lost their lives. The police minister says there needs to be strong consequences for youth offenders. Last week, a 25-year-old man was approached by a group of unknown juveniles outside a fast food restaurant on Olive Road in Falcon. The group then allegedly threw rocks at the man, knocking him unconscious. A teenager has since been charged with assault, occasioning bodily harm. Reece Whitby says those that commit these sorts of offences need to be dealt with.
1: Police do their job, but there's a range of other community services that are important to get people to engage with young people. There needs to be solid consequences for that kind of behaviour, but there also needs to be support and intervention to make sure that their behaviour is being addressed.
0: Research has found one in three Australian fathers take no parental leave because they believe it would put their career at risk. Movember's Jeremy Phillips-Yelland says Australia ranks 34th of 38 OECD countries for men's paid parental leave.
2: So it looks at how much parental leave is offered by the government and it also looks at the rate. 34 out of 38 is not a great spot to be in.
0: To sport now, and in the AFLW, West Coast have slumped to a fourth straight loss following yesterday's 37-point loss to the Demons. The Eagles started off hot, taking a one-goal lead into the first change, but from then on, Melbourne took command. Ella Roberts was once again among the best for West Coast, gathering 26 disposals. The Eagles now find themselves in 15th without a win. Earlier, Fremantle jumped into the top eight on the AFLW ladder for the first time after yesterday's 25-point win over Richmond at Icon Park. Gabby O'Sullivan booted three goals to help the Dockers to their second win of the season. This is ANU's Western Australia.
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1: 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Here comes another classic hit from the 80s on Radio Mama.

some way. Girl, you'll realize that you've been blind. Yes, darling, I know you're gonna need me again. It's just a matter of

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0: I'm Ron Wilson. Veterans have staged a protest outside Parliament House in Canberra, laying down their medals to oppose proposed cuts to allied health funding. While the federal government currently fully covers services like physiotherapy and psychology, a $5,000 annual cap per veteran is scheduled to take effect next July to combat alleged unnecessary overservicing. Additional funding will only be granted if a clear clinical need is established. Invictus Games athlete Carnie Armstrong voiced her concern, stating her ongoing treatment costs thousands of dollars every month.
1: I see my psychiatrist regularly. I see my psychologist every fortnight. I go to an EP twice a week and I see a dietitian because I've got an eating disorder, physiotherapy. Realistically, this $5,000 cap, it's less than $100 a week.
0: The Albanese government maintains its stronger social media laws will send a clear message to the tech giants to follow the rules. Platforms will be fined around $100 million as part of the proposed duty of care legislation. Social media users would also be able to remove themselves from the algorithms which determine content on their feed. Communications Minister Annika Wells says the enhanced legislation needs to pass.
2: 8 weeks ago, we asked the Parliament to give the eSafety Commissioner more powers to go after big tech and equip her with more powers to hold them to account in the federal court. The Coalition and the Greens have been dawdling on this one. Australian parents needed these laws passed 8 weeks ago, but we're asking them to give us the amendments and get this through the Parliament this week.
0: One Nation is defending its plan to allow people to use their superannuation to put more money in their pockets now. The proposal would allow renters and mortgage holders to divert a quarter of their future super contributions, adding about $40 a week to the take-home pay of someone earning $90,000 a year. Experts are warning that will hurt retirement savings and could add to inflationary pressures, but One Nation's Barnaby Joyce says it's about giving another option to those at risk of homelessness.
3: They're not going to just take money out if they're not doing it tough, but if they need the money, they say, I can't get through, they're going to ask for it.
0: Indonesian authorities have extended temporary airspace and airport closures through to midnight tonight, pending safety assessments following the eruption of Mount Anak Krakatau. A total of 8 airports in western Indonesia remain under temporary closure. The Indonesian Transportation Ministry has designated alternative landing facilities outside the immediate ash zone, including airports at Samarang, Surabaya and Yogyakarta. Research has found a third of Australian fathers take no parental leave. The research by men's health charity Movember found most dads believe the time off would put their careers at risk. Spokesman Jeremy Phillips-Yelland says Australia ranks 34th out of 38 OECD countries for men's paid parental leave.
4: That looks at two metrics. So it looks at how much parental leave is offered by the government, and it also looks at the rate at which that sort of supplementary income is paid. 34 out of 38 is not a great spot to be in.
0: This is AIR National News. In sport, Kimi Antonelli has extended his F1 championship lead after a stunning performance at the Italian Grand Prix. The 20-year-old started the race in 19th, but worked his way through the field to become the first Italian to win his home race since 1966.
5: It was 6 career wins, now it's 7. Kimi Antonelli wins the Italian Grand Prix.
0: After round 24, the Fremantle Dockers hold top spot on the AFL ladder, followed by the Sydney Swans, Brisbane Lions, Hawthorn Hawks, Geelong Cats and the Adelaide Crows. At the US Tennis Open, Carlos Alcaraz has downed Tommy Paul in straight sets to move into the quarterfinals of his first major back from injury. Women's number one, Aryna Sabalenka, also cruised through her match. And the first week of the NRL Finals is locked in following the Panthers' 38-10 win over the West Tigers in the final game of the regular season. The Panthers have claimed the minor premiership, setting up a battle with the Sydney Roosters on Sunday afternoon. The finals kick off with the Rabbitohs up against the Knights on Friday night. Australian Independent Radio News.
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0: is Yamaji. What is a Yamaji? Yamaji is a man. You can use Yamaji in this sentence. That Yamaji is a stranger. Yamaji. Yamaji is spelt Y-A-M-A-J-I. Can you say Yamaji?
1: This message was brought to you by Bundeera Itawanga Language Centre and Radio Mama.

0: To understand why you should look after your liver, we should take a look at the functions of the liver first. Your liver does three main things. It helps digest food, makes proteins for the body, and gets rid of toxic substances the body has no use for, while cleansing the blood. Mike Ahern, chairman of the Australian Liver Foundation, shares advice on looking after the liver.
1: Well, the liver is a major cleansing part in the human body. It cleanses the blood, and so it's important for overall health and well-being. And so what we need to do with liver health is to get an annual checkup, go see a doctor. 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It kills a lot of people, alcoholic liver disease. But non-alcoholic fatty liver disease is increasingly a problem for us. 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And drink water and don't booze up.
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1: Kangaroo is one of our most deadliest, leanest meats. 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
1: A good day holding you tonight.

0: This is ANU's Western Australia. I'm Lee Harrison. The parents of Perth brothers killed in Mexico were travelling to the country for the trial of the men accused of murdering their sons. Jake and Callum Robinson and their American friend Carter Rode were killed while on a surfing trip along Mexico's Pacific coast in April 2024. Three men have been charged with aggravated homicide. Posting on social media, Deborah and Martin Robinson say being in the courtroom to hear the truth and understand what happened is the last thing they can do for the three extraordinary young men who lost their lives. The police minister says there needs to be strong consequences for youth offenders. Last week, a 25-year-old man was approached by a group of unknown juveniles outside a fast food restaurant on Olive Road in Falcon. The group then allegedly threw rocks at the man, knocking him unconscious. A teenager has since been charged with assault, occasioning bodily harm. Rhys Whitby says those that commit these sorts of offences need to be dealt with.
1: Police do their job, but there's a range of other community services that are important to get people to engage with young people. There needs to be solid consequences for that kind of behaviour, but there also needs to be support and intervention to make sure that their behaviour is being addressed.
0: Research has found one in three Australian fathers take no parental leave because they believe it would put their career at risk. Movember's Jeremy Phillips Yelland says Australia ranks 34th of 38 OECD countries for men's paid parental leave.
2: So it looks at how much parental leave is offered by the government and it also looks at the rate. 34 out of 38 is not a great spot to be in.
0: To sport now, and in the AFLW, West Coast have slumped to a fourth straight loss following yesterday's 37-point loss to the Demons. The Eagles started off hot, taking a one-goal lead into the first change, but from then on, Melbourne took command. Ella Roberts was once again among the best for West Coast, gathering 26 disposals. The Eagles now find themselves in 15th without a win. Earlier, Fremantle jumped into the top eight on the AFLW ladder for the first time after yesterday's 25-point win over Richmond at Icon Park. Gabby O'Sullivan booted three goals to help the Dockers to their second win of the season. This is ANU's Western Australia.

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1: Perinatal mental health challenges are serious and can involve a lot of stigma. 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PANDA operates Australia's only national perinatal mental health helpline for new and expecting parents, and also provides support to a range of health professionals. 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
2: PANDA has spent many years putting together key resources that are not only good for community and people with their own experience to access, but are also really handy for health professionals to use. 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They provide links to other organisations that may be supporting them. And they also provide people with a range of resources to get a read on how they're going, like PANDA's mental health checklist. So we create these resources that are available as pamphlets on our website or mental health checklists on our website. 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
1: 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And if you're a new or expecting parent, remember that PANDA's Perinatal Mental Health Helpline is there to support you. 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
5: The heart is the centre of the cardiovascular system. Through the body's blood vessels, the heart pumps blood to all of the body's cells. The blood carries oxygen, which the cells need. Cardiovascular disease is a group of problems that occur when the heart and blood vessels aren't working the way they should. Understanding the risk factors plays a vital role towards knowing what you can do to prevent cardiovascular disease. Dr. Sanjay Patel, cardiologist from the Heart Research Institute, shares this advice.
6: Cardiovascular disease is incredibly common. In fact, it's the biggest killer of both men and women. It outstrips cancer in terms of a killer of all Australians. So it's very prevalent, and it's just a matter of being aware that it does exist and that there are risk factors, many of which we can do something about if we're aware of them and work towards them. So I think the first thing is to be aware of what risk factors you have. The traditional risk factors are smoking. So if you have a history of smoking, that puts you at risk of plaque buildup in the wall of the arteries or blood vessels. High blood pressure is also a risk factor, as is diabetes, so either type 1 or type 2 diabetes. High cholesterol, and finally, a family history of cardiovascular disease is also a very strong risk factor. So it's patients that have one or two or more of these traditional risk factors are traditionally at risk for you to develop disease in the future as well.
5: While there are some risk factors we can't change, like age, gender or family history, the action we should take towards reducing our risk is to review cardiovascular risk factors and see what we can do in our daily lifestyle to reduce the risk of cardiovascular disease. For more information, check out the Heart Research Institute website, www.hri.org.au/about-heart-disease. 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
1: An American singer by the name of Crash Craddock had yet another huge hit in Australia with One Last Kiss. The year previous, he had his debut hit with Boom Boom Baby, which made the top of the Sydney Top 40 charts and stayed for 11 weeks. His Australian fan base grew when he was invited to Australia to sing with Bobby Rydell and Chubby Checker in an all-twist show promoted by Lee Gordon at the Sydney Stadium. However, in his homeland, Crash didn't register any 60s hits. Johnny O'Keefe continued his reign as our number one singer and had the best-selling Australian single with I'm Counting On You. And you could probably count on your two hands the number of major Australian hits in 1960. There weren't many. Other acts to make an impact were the Joy Boys, Lonnie Lee, Patsy Ann Noble and Brian Davies. Roy Orbison continued his run of Hurt and Heartache songs with Crying. It was the follow-up to his other 1961 hit Running Scared. The year previous, he made his chart debut with Only the Lonely. Even though he wore his dark glasses as a gimmick, it was hard to believe they weren't worn to hide his red eyes from all those tears. Crying became his first number one hit in Australia.

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0: Hello there, this is Michael Lynch. One Nation's new plan on superannuation could make cost of living issues worse, not better. That warning today from the motley fool Scott Phillips, who's told today the Pauline Hanson-led party would allow renters and mortgage holders to divert a quarter of their future super contributions into take-home pay, meaning a worker earning $90,000 annually would take home about $40 a week under the scheme. Phillips says the plan would not only hit retirement savings, but it would also add to inflationary pressure.
1: You put 3% back into people's pockets. Yes, they need it. This is renters and mortgage payers. Of course, everyone's saying, I need that money. Here's the thing. You do that, prices will go up even further because you've got more demand in the economy. And then what does the Reserve Bank do? It puts interest rates up to counterbalance that.
0: In our world news, five people have been killed in a cargo plane crash at Miami International Airport. The Amazon aircraft barreled off the end of the runway and burst into flames. Miami's fire chief, Riyad Jadallah, says a total of 10 people fell victim to the crash.
2: Five fatalities, three that are in critical condition that were transported to the trauma center, and another two that were transported to a local hospital.
0: The cause of that crash is not yet known. Well, it was panic stations at Cronulla Beach in Sydney this morning when swimmers and surfers were told to get out of the water after a possible shark sighting. When the shark alarm went off, lifeguards took to the water on a jet ski to alert those in the water. One of those people was Trent, who says people were very quick to react to the warning.
3: They were actually climbing up the rocks on the point, so I think they were a little bit worried.
0: The West Australian Police Minister says there needs to be strong consequences for youth offenders. Last week, a 25-year-old man was approached by a group of unknown juveniles outside a fast food restaurant in suburban Mandurah. The group then allegedly threw rocks at the man, knocking him unconscious. A teenager has since been charged with assault and causing bodily harm. Police Minister Rhys Whitby says those who commit these sorts of offences must be dealt with.
4: Police do their job, but there's a range of other community services that are important to get people to engage with young people. There needs to be solid consequences for that kind of behaviour, but there also needs to be support and intervention to make sure that their behaviour is being addressed.
0: A third of Australian fathers take no parental leave. That's the finding of some new research by men's health charity Movember, which reveals that most dads believe that time off would put their careers at risk. In our medical news, a world-first spit test developed in Australia could help detect fatty liver disease, a condition that affects 30% of people in this country over the age of 50. Medicos say the new saliva test can help detect liver damage before it turns deadly. In other news, the Master Builders Association is urging the federal government to act now to prevent a construction worker shortfall. The latest data suggests that by 2035, Australia could be short of 935,000 workers. And finally, in our finance news, one Australian dollar this hour is currently buying 72.4 US cents. This is AIR National News. Kimi Antonelli has extended his Formula One championship lead after a stunning performance at the Italian Grand Prix. The 20-year-old started the race at 19th on the grid, but worked his way through the field to become the first Italian to win his home race in 60 years.
5: It was six career wins, now it's seven. Kimi Antonelli wins the Italian Grand Prix.
0: Australia's Oscar Piastri, meanwhile, was placed fifth in the Grand Prix. The Adelaide Crows will hit the training track today ahead of this week's AFL semi-final showdown with Brisbane. This report from Sarah Patterson.
6: Fresh from their first finals victory in 9 years, the Crows are now preparing to face the two-time reigning premiers on Saturday night at the Gabba. Minor premiers, the Dockers, will kick off the semi-final weekend, hosting Geelong at Perth's Optus Stadium on Friday night. Tickets to both semi-finals go on sale today. Sarah Patterson, AIR Sport.
0: Meanwhile, SAC North Melbourne coach Alistair Clarkson has been spotted dumping his kangaroo apparel at an op shop in suburban Hampton. Simon has told AIR News Clarkson looked pretty happy to be getting rid of all his ruse gear.
7: Alistair Clarkson, jumping out of his car, took one massive big Hessian bag out and dropped it off at Vinnie's, then returned back to his car and grabbed the second big Hessian bag and dropped it off there as well. And he did have a grin on his face when he was talking to the chap. I don't blame him at all.
0: Australian Independent Radio News.

0: Hello and welcome to the Weekly News and Review. I'm Adam Evans. Before we continue, I'd like to acknowledge the traditional owners of the land you're listening to this program from, and I'd like to acknowledge the elders past and present. While vaccination programs are being established to protect wildlife from the H5 bird flu, there are calls to boost existing biodiversity management programs. Country needs people, and organisation that supports Indigenous rangers says more funding is needed to deal with other threats that are already killing Australian wildlife. CEO Patrick O'Leary says vaccinations may be viable for targeted protection, but it's not realistic for the vast parts of the bush around the country. He told me this week that the federal government needs to invest at least $200 million to deal with invasive plants and animals.
1: Oh, yeah, look, people are absolutely worried and they're looking out for what they can do in a practical way. Unfortunately, bird flu's now hit Australia. We're probably the last continent in the world, last place in the world to be free of it. But it's here now and it's starting to spread and we're going to see more and more impact. So for a lot of Indigenous rangers, they're going to be on the front line. They're going to be out in the remote areas in particular to be the first eyes and ears of spotting when bird flu gets into populations of mainly of birds, but sometimes of mammals as well. And we've seen up on Coffs Harbour just recently, the Niambandagay, the organisation up there, organised a meeting of about 50 or 60 rangers from around New South Wales to talk about the response. But I think the big issue is that it's the long-term resilience of wildlife that people are managing. So this is plants and animals that are of great cultural significance to people, as well as biodiversity significance to everybody. We were just talking to people up in the Arafura Swamp, which is one of the biggest wetlands in northern Australia, and the bird life up there has to be seen to be believed. It's magic. You know, there are many, many populations of water birds there, but water birds are exactly the type of population that tend to get infected by bird flu because they flock together, they nest together, they're touching each other, and bird flu can spread really rapidly through those populations. So in the case of management response, yeah, there's certainly noting if populations are sick or there's mortality events of lots of dead birds, but it's really about what you do next. It's about the long-term management. How do you manage feral animal impacts? Up in the swamp, there's feral pigs impacting on wetlands. Same with feral buffalo. There's weeds that are spreading, knocking out native vegetation. That all affects bird populations. So it's really about our long-term management of how we make those populations more resilient and able to bounce back from something like bird flu. We may not be able to stop it, but we can look after the wildlife populations to put them in the best possible place to bounce back. You know, getting rid of things like cats, other predators and ferals that are wrecking habitat and impacting populations. And probably that's where we've seen a lack of investment by government for that long-term resilience management that Indigenous rangers and many others are doing to try and be the boots on the ground to look after the bush and look after wildlife.
0: Mm. We've seen, I guess there's a couple of different vaccination programs around the place. How successful do you think that approach will be?
1: Yeah, well, look, vaccination is an approach, but of course, you know, I'm sure all the listeners could imagine you can't vaccinate every wild bird in the country. It's just an impossible job. Where there's particular populations that are threatened already, and people have talked about the little penguins down at Phillip Island, Victoria, you know, it's a really important population of penguins there. People can get to them because they're quite accessible, and it's also a major tourist attraction and pulls in a lot of money for the regional economy. The issue with vaccinations is it is very difficult because in most cases you've got to vaccinate the animals twice, a bit like, you know, when we used to get COVID vaccinations, you'd get one then get one later to boost. It's very, very complex, very difficult to get to. Some populations probably of very threatened species where some of them are held in captivity or there's known populations that can be gotten to, in some cases like seals, can be vaccinated, but we're not going to be able to vaccinate the entire populations of wildlife, unfortunately.
0: I guess, is it worth sort of doing like some of them? So I guess hypothetically, if all of the other ones did die off, you at least have, you know, a population to keep going? Or, yeah.
1: Yeah, it is in some cases worth trying to get to them, but you've got to go through a bit of a list to work out where are you going to get your best bang for your buck or your most effect for something like that's really difficult to deliver, like a vaccination. And there will be some populations where it makes sense. But for the rest, it's no good if you've vaccinated a penguin and then a feral cat comes along and eats it. You know, we've got all these pests. We've got rabbits. We've got camels in the desert, buffalo, feral pigs. And perhaps people don't realise the level of impact. For example, feral pigs are a major predator on things like sea turtles. Now, sea turtles won't be affected by bird flu, but it shows you the way that these species impact on wildlife in ways that you wouldn't imagine. And it's that long term. We're talking really about the next 10 or 15 or 20 years. How do we manage our wildlife across the board? We saw, I think, this week that the federal government's committed $20 million of extra funding to manage wildlife resilience. Well, I'm sorry, but that is not going to cut it. It's just not enough. Right across the board, we need to be investing in those long-term programs. Are we dealing with the weeds that are pushing out native vegetation and getting rid of the kind of food that birds depend on? Are we dealing with fire so that we're not getting massive wildfires destroying a lot of habitat? Again, all that habitat that's the bird's food. You know, that's how they live into the future. So if we're investing more in that, we're giving our wildlife populations that bounce back capability. They might have a percentage knocked over by bird flu, but if their habitat's healthy, if the predators are down, if the feral species are dealt with, and if fire's well managed, we're giving them the best possible opportunity to survive. But that is work day in, day out over decades. It's not about one simple thing. Even if, you know, we can vaccinate a few, that won't be enough. And so I think we're really wanting to see government step up to the seriousness of the problem.
0: That was Patrick O'Leary, the CEO for Country Needs People. If police in Queensland want to check you for knives, you have no option but to comply. New data also shows that if you're Indigenous, you're more likely to be checked. For the past year, Queensland police have had the power to use a metal detector to check people for knives at any time in any location. Officers also don't need a reason. 11% of people searched by Queensland police in the past 12 months were Indigenous, despite making up less than 5% of the population. I spoke to Greg Shadbolt from the state's Aboriginal Legal Service about the issue this week. He says police having the right to search people without reason is a real problem.
2: I think there is a significant gap over representation. The most recent figures show over 11% of those who have been wandered in the last 12 months were First Nations Australians. That figure is alarming in itself, but the fact that that's also a doubling pretty much from the previous 12 months of the pilot scheme is also a bit of a red flag. So, you know, we've never been a place to measure that prevent or aimed at prevention of knife violence, but we have always questioned whether having such broad arbitrary search powers and no reasonable cause required is an effective and proportionate way of achieving that objective. So the figures are a red flag. One would like to think that there's been no cultural stereotyping going on, but the fact that you're looking at 2.5 times the number of First Nations people being wandered compared to the average on a pro-rata basis does raise red flags. And, you know, it's hard to explain such a disproportionate figure.
0: Police say they're based on, like they're saying, identified risks, not demographic characteristics. What? How can we prove this?
2: Well,
0: I guess either way, yeah.
2: Well, I mean, yeah, it's a hell of a piece of string, but I guess the principle to remember is that with the wanding powers, there's no requirement for the police to have a reasonable suspicion. It's just an arbitrary search power that the police have. So they don't need to target anyone or someone they think is, you know, we think this person looks very suspicious for reasons X or Y. They have arbitrary search powers. And so on that basis, the fact that 2.5 times, you're 2.5 times more likely to be searched or wandered if you are a First Nations Australian as opposed to a non-Indigenous Australian is a bit of a red flag. There are some other extenuating circumstances that might lean in towards a higher proportion, But 2.5 times, a 250% increase for me is a bridge way too far, and I'd like to know what the police are doing about training and so on.
0: How does this compare to other states and territories? Because from what I understand, New South Wales, I think they have to be in like the CBD or something. Is that right?
2: Yes. Well, what's happened now, of course, is that from the initial pilot, which was very closely confined as to where it could be used, it's been expanded year in and year out. And now since the middle of last year, that it's now a permanent statewide application where if someone's in a public place, then the police have the power to wand them. So it was nightclub districts or liquor licensing areas, that sort of thing. But it's been expanded now to all public places. And with that expansion, we've now seen in the last 12 months something like a doubling up of the likelihood of a First Nations Australian being wandered compared to a non-Indigenous one. So that of itself is unusual because, as I say, the program's been going since 2021, but to see the figures rise so markedly in the last 12 months does raise a red flag, I think.
0: What should people be doing if they are going to be wandered or searched in the street?
2: Yep. Well, given that the police have an unfettered discretion, in effect, they don't need to have a reasonable suspicion. That's the whole point of where we have a concern. They really should just cooperate. Because the police have that power, if they're in a public place, they should cooperate. Police are doing their job, I suppose, so there's no point in taking issue. And if you do, you do open yourself up for other charges, such as obstruct police, etc. So our advice would always be to cooperate with the police.
0: That's Greg Shadbolt from Queensland's Aboriginal and Torres Strait Islander Legal Service. Their strength in numbers. Well, that's the hope of almost 300 of the world's leading marine scientists who are calling for better protection of Australia's marine sanctuaries. They've sent a statement to the federal government outlining their concerns while the Commonwealth is conducting its once-in-a-decade review of its marine parks. The experts want improvements across a number of areas, including Indigenous engagement and the banning of fishing and mining in highly protected sanctuary zones. Professor Jessica Maywing from the University of Western Australia is a co-author of the statement from the marine scientists. She's speaking to NIRS News' Mark Hides.
3: Getting scientists to agree is a bit like herding cats. And the fact that so many of us, many of whom are the actual architects of marine science as we know it over the last 40 years, emerging leaders, that we all agree on this one fundamental principle that 50 years of research tells us that highly protected marine parks deliver not just conservation, but economic outcomes. And that's why it matters that it's not just the numbers, it's that who those numbers are.
4: Timing-wise, why are you doing this now?
3: So the Minister for the Environment, Murray Watt, announced that these wonderful new protections for Lord Howe and Norfolk Islands, and he's to be commended for that. But we're also starting the review process where, as of September 30th, that's the deadline for the public providing their comments on what Australia's marine parks should look like. And I think what we think, the 275 of us, is that while Australia's done a very good job in places like Cocos Keeling, Christmas Island, Norfolk, Lord Howe, Macquarie Islands, you know, in the southern Antarctic Ocean, where we still lag really heavily behind is in the mainland waters surrounding Australia. So off of New South Wales, off of Western Australia, where I live, you know, in some places only 1% to 2% of our oceans are protected, and that is what has to change.
4: Why is that the case? Why is it not protected closer to the mainland?
3: Ah, mate, too many people all screaming loudly. Nobody wants to give up their patch, right? So when you bring in highly protected marine parks, it means that there's no more extractive activities, no commercial fishing, no recreational fishing, no oil and gas, no mining. And instead of recognizing that when you protect areas, you actually get fisheries benefits around them that exceed what you'd have if you continued to fish those areas, people are very resistant to that change despite 50 years of science.
4: You've touched on the challenge of changing that near the mainland. How would you do it? What, is it possible, do you think, in the future?
3: It is absolutely possible. And we're seeing global increases in highly protected marine parks around the world because the benefits are so clear. I think the challenge is that government needs to feel comfortable that the science backs their decisions. And then we need to keep telling the story to the broader community. And there's actually, I find, a lot of support for highly protected areas. Oftentimes people say to me, wait, what? You can fish in a marine park? You can trawl in a marine park? I'm like, yeah, because they're partially protected, not fully protected. And so the more we have these conversations and people understand the benefits, then that makes it easier for the politicians to stand up to some few but very loud voices. I am optimistic.
4: We've touched on fishing. What other industries need to be reeled in this kind of approach?
3: Was that pun intended, reeled in? There shouldn't be any mining in marine parks. And with the increased interest in deep sea mining for minerals, we need to make sure that that doesn't happen in our marine parks. We also shouldn't have any oil and gas extraction. So it's really about saying, what do these places look like that are so important? And if we leave them alone, what are the benefits that we get beyond the short-term extractive benefits? And how do they also help us understand how the oceans work and function? Humans are basically one big experiment on our oceans, and highly protected areas, as well as giving us all these economic benefits, resilience to climate change, they also help us understand our oceans. And that matters since they're 75% of the world's surface. We should be planet ocean, not planet Earth.
4: What improvements would be needed when it comes to managing, monitoring, and enforcement in these kind of changes?
3: So there's two. So certainly the government has to invest more in monitoring so that we understand what's working and what's not. We can understand where we might need more protection or strengthen protection. And enforcement is always a challenge. But I find that it's like when they brought in seatbelt laws. You're probably too young to remember that. And a lot of people were super resistant, but most people weren't. And so when you have rules, most people will do the right thing and respect those rules. And then I'd say the other side of it too, with enforcement, is that with satellites and remote sensing, you know, our ability to detect poor behavior or behavior that's in breach of the laws of the marine park is increasing all the time. So for people who say, oh, we shouldn't do this because it's too hard to enforce, that's not the case, and that's not where you start. You say, what do we need to do, and then how do we fix the problem?
4: What's needed in terms of improving Indigenous engagement?
3: So I have to say, and I'm very pleased about this, the Australian government has really expanded its appropriate collaboration with First Nations. I think it's really about, you know, when people talk about two-way science and two-way listening, what do traditional owners bring with their experience and their knowledge, which is very deep, to understanding our marine parks, where they should be, how they should be managed, and how do we meld that with boring things like counting fish with cameras?
0: That's Professor Jessica Maywing from the University of Western Australia talking to NIRS News' Mark Hydes. This year marks 60 years since the Gurindji walk-off at Jimbarak, also known as Wavehill Station. The move began the journey to land rights in Australia. 60 years on, the story of the Wavehill walk-off continues to be carried by the families, elders and young people who gather each year to remember it. At this year's Freedom Day celebrations in Kakarindji on Sunday, Karmas Orlando Rabunja sat down with his grandfather George Edwards, a Gurindji elder and chairperson of the Gurindji Corporation, who was just a child when his family joined the walk-off.
5: Yeah, I was only 7 years of age when I walked from here. It was a hard life, working for no money. Yes, my mum was working for working at the kitchen. Yeah, washing clothes and ironing clothes for them, you know. Yeah, my father was a horse breaker. They treated them bad, eh? Just working for no money.
6: In August 1966, families came together for a meeting at Jimbarak Wavehill Station. It was there they decided enough was enough.
5: They had a meeting, yeah.
7: What own way of it?
5: Yep.
7: They never involved anyone?
5: No, they never involved anyone. They just had a meeting.
7: Just all the family together? And
5: all the family together.
7: A big meeting?
5: Yep. Big meeting, one meeting, and that's it. Everybody walk out.
7: Vincent Lingrave didn't not start that meeting yet?
5: Yep, he was there. No, they just said we had enough. You know, enough is enough, Vincent said. Everybody start walking. Yeah, I was a part of walk up. And when we went to Cody Creek, that seen that water there, Cody Creek. Yeah, that.

0: come and suit them, you know. That's what I was thinking.
1: George was only 7 years old at that time, but those memories have stayed with him.
0: Everybody pulled up there and Vincent would start talking there, you know. This is the land belonged to Kurinji, he said. He pointed out that's where we're going to live. That's where we're going to find this promised land, he said. Everybody got excited. we got a hand back. Our family was happy.
2: They're all full of an happy. How does it feel? I am a proud Kurinji woman. I am proud what we have achieved, our old people have achieved. Our elders made me who I am today. A strong Kurinji woman, a leader in the community. We wouldn't have indigenous organizations without their leadership, without what they've done. And I think being who you are, you're standing firm, you get to the stage where you win. You win some, you lose some, but we won this one. And we want to keep it alive with our children. We tell our children it's not only about sports, all that. It's about what has happened. Why do we celebrate Freedom Day?
1: At Freedom Day, elders are making sure that the next generation hear those stories too.
0: Well, this creek was springing. Mm. But that one's still springing.
3: Springing, like what that mean?
0: Water.
4: Like encouraging us for stand up for ourselves.
5: I feel really good, happy, proud for my family, all of them. Carrying the culture, carrying the
6: courage and resilience, and proud to be proud who they are, you know, and where they came from. But also to listen and learn about our culture and our heritage.
1: For the young mob growing up here, country is at the heart of those stories.
7: Feel great to be here. Feel like home is home to us. It's our land. Grow up in here. It's a part of our land.
5: We'll never forget where we walked off and where our land. We came as one from all different tribes. Came in one.
0: Maybe they might have a look at the videos or, you know, maybe tell stories, you know.
8: Yeah, carry that feeling.
0: Yeah. This is where I live. This is where I grew up. This is my birthplace.
9: That was Kurinji elder George Edwards speaking with his grandson Orlando Rubunja. You also heard reporting from Karma's Brenton Woods and community voices from Freedom Day celebrations in Kalkarindji. Well, that's the weekly news and review for another week. If you have any stories that you wish to share with us, you can send us an email to news@nirs.org.au. That's news@nirs.org.au. I'm Adam Evans. Thanks for listening.
10: The Butterfly Foundation represents all people affected by eating disorders and negative body image issues. Butterfly's second annual Body Kind Youth Survey reveals that body dissatisfaction is having major impacts on the lives of young people around Australia, with more than half of young people dissatisfied with how their body looks. We caught up with Helen Bird, Education Services Manager at Butterfly, to find out what parents can do to support young people to thrive mentally and physically in their bodies. Helen says the word kind is central to the way we can support young people who may be experiencing body dissatisfaction.
11: We know that it can be challenging for young people to feel love for their body or even to accept and respect their body. So our message is that we can all be a little bit kinder in the way that we speak about it, both the conversations we have with ourselves in our head and the words we use out loud about ourselves and other people's bodies. We can be kind in the way that we fuel and nourish our body, so eating regularly, eating adequately for our day ahead. Kind in the way that we move our bodies, so it's about moving for fun and enjoyment, not about punishing or trying to

0: 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And the really important one is to be kind in the way that we nurture our bodies. So care for our whole bodies, so our physical and our mental health, and find things that soothe and calm us in a positive way.
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0: between One Nation and Labour. The minor party's argument is that its proposed super policy would allow renters and those with mortgages to access their super early, which it believes would help people with cost of living pressures. But Federal Treasurer Jim Chalmers says One Nation's superannuation changes would destroy people's retirement savings and place added pressure on the country's pension system.
1: This is exactly why One Nation poses an unacceptable and dangerous risk to Australian workers. This will make Australians worse off, not better off, in retirement.
0: Returned servicemen and women have travelled to Canberra today to lay down their medals on the steps of Parliament House in protest at changes being made to allied health services. Labor plans to cap allied health care for ex-service personnel at $5,000 annually. Ex-service personnel fear that such a limit will disrupt health care for those with serious and long-lasting injuries. Construction industry advocates are calling for changes to address a shortfall of 140,000 skilled workers in Australia. The Master Builders Association is recommending 4 changes, including a tax rebate for apprenticeship wages and recognition of thousands of workers with prior training. Chief Executive Danita Warne says the structural workforce shortage must be addressed.
2: That shortage is going to increase by an additional 85,000 people every year until we do something about the workforce shortages in the building and construction industry.
0: A young plumber who was on his way home from work has been shot dead during a confrontation in a car park in Melbourne's north. Daniel Hussein was shot in the chest at HR Uren Reserve in Thomastown at around 7:30 last night. The 22-year-old's father said he called a family member before he was killed, saying he was being followed by a black Porsche with no number plates. Annie, who lives across the road from the reserve, says Daniel's friend and brother were by his side as emergency services desperately performed CPR.
3: They did all their best to revive him, and all his family and friends were saying, come on, Daniel, you can do this. We're here. We're listening. We're here.
0: The trial of 3 men accused of killing Perth brothers Jake and Callum Robinson and their American friend gets underway in Mexico this week. The brothers' parents, Deborah and Martin Robinson, are travelling to Mexico to be in the courtroom, posting on social media that it's important that they're there to hear the truth and understand what happened as the last thing they can do for their sons. Senior Government Minister Reese Whitby says it'll be a very harrowing experience.
4: It's very brave of them to be there for the trial, but obviously they need to be there. My thoughts are with them. It's going to be quite a harrowing experience for them to hear the evidence and to sit through that, but I think they want to be there for their boys and to see justice is done, and we all hope that justice is done.
0: An emotional appeal for international aid amid the ongoing fallout from deadly flooding has been launched by the top UN official in Nepal. More than 5,000 people, including 36 Australians, remain missing in the disaster, and the official death toll is close to 1,400. The UN says communities are still struggling to comprehend the sheer scale of the devastation. This is Air National News. Well, the draw is out for week 1 of the NRL finals, kicking off with the Rabbitohs hosting the Knights. The Dolphins, meanwhile, are heading into their first finals campaign, taking on the New Zealand Warriors in Auckland. Chief Executive Terry Reader says he's very proud of the side.
5: You're only as good as the people around you. That's one thing we're really big on from the word go. You've got to get people on and off the field, and our coaching staff's no different there, whether it's a performance staff, a medical staff, or the people coaching the boys.
0: After round 24, the Fremantle Dockers hold top spot on the AFL ladder, followed by the Sydney Swans, Brisbane Lions, Hawthorn Hawks, the Geelong Cats, and Adelaide Crows. Zach Merritt, meanwhile, will meet with new Essendon coach Mark McVay this week to determine his future. The former Bombers skipper is expected to again request a trade to Hawthorn. 20-year-old Kimi Antonelli has made motorsport history by winning the Formula One Grand Prix overnight. He's become the first Italian to win the coveted race at Monza since 1966. Carlos Alcaraz has won his way through to the US Open quarterfinals in New York with a straight sets win over American Tommy Paul. And in the English Premier League, Arsenal came from 1-0 down to beat Chelsea 2-1, while Everton scored in the 96th minute to post a 2-2 draw with Manchester United. Australian Independent Radio News.

this weekend. The finals went pretty amazing. Some tough calls and some tough times ahead. So Rovers come through, and here we go. While we do this, let's cancel that, and hopefully we can get back to where we were. Yeah, Rovers and Brigades is the your GNFL Grand Final teams. This is great. Thank goodness I'm alive. Maybe we'll get back to normal very shortly. But unless you... Actually, I do have some very interesting things in my little iPad. Some wonderful gentlemen. The... excuse me.

Katie Bates wishing away her happiness. I don't know. That seems a bit weird, especially saying it from a bloke. Good afternoon and welcome to Off the Beaten Track. It's marvellous. We are starting 17 and a half minutes after 12. But who's counting? I've got a flyer in front of me. Batavia Coast Veteran and Classic Vehicle Club has a show and shine fundraiser for Parkinson's disease here in Geraldton on Sunday the 25th of October 2026 at the Brigade's Football Ground on Green Street. It is a vehicle entry of $15, gold coin donations for spectators, all categories, gate prizes, raffles, food and coffee vans on site, fundraising funds, driving hope. Together we can make a difference. It's had a good old yarn with Graham and Ross out the front, and I think we're going to try and make it there. And not with that. Oh, that's so funny. One thing you never do, leave your phone on. I will get back to that one later. But, yeah, the show and shine here in Geraldton. And we were talking away and I said, oh, was that you guys in the car park at the IGA? And you're like, yeah, that was us. We were heading to Chapman Valley. So they've been out and about supporting and raising funds right across the area. So, but, yeah, show and shine fundraiser at Brigades. So vehicle entry is $15, gold coin for spectators, and all categories, gate prizes and raffles, food van, coffee vans on site, supports Parkinson's disease. Get amongst it. We all got a little bit of a rev head in ourselves, haven't we? I'm sure we do. We've got quite a bit of music, and let's go straight to one of the favourites, one of my favourites. And a little Baptized Ute. I'm sure there's going to be plenty of them. Why not get amongst it? Come out and, well, come and join. It's a bit like the football on the weekend. Plenty of people come out to RDH, Red Dust Holdings, at the rec. And we saw a great round of football. And the Colts, Chapman Valley Colts, won over the Mullawa Colts 71-49. And so, Chapman Valley now versus Towns Colts this weekend at WA Country Builders. That's where it is. Stanford Settlements, the league game. Rovers won over by only, 19 points over Railways, 53-32. And Rovers will be playing Brigades at WA Country Builders, and we will be on that game. We will be broadcasting that game. Murray and Mr. Football Glenn Barnden will be doing that one. The Snap Action Reserves on the weekend, Towns, they didn't even get their points. It's still coming up. It looks like Towns versus Brigades for the reserves game on a Saturday. And no points were put up. That was very interesting. And the MEDAC women, the Community Bank Ground preliminary final, Towns women 36-14 over Brigades. And so Towns and Chapman Valley go at it once again. And two heavy-hitting female teams in the comp are really going to bring it to the forefront. So, yeah, we will be at WA Country Builders from 9 o'clock. We're going to do the sports show and right through to the end of the day. So it's going to be a rather long day. Come and say hi if you're going to see us. Don't say hi. Wave. Whatever you want to do. But, yeah, it's going to be time to get out there. Support a group, support a club, and support your community. Gate prices are as they come. I'm not sure, because I don't have to worry about that. Let's get into some music. We've got Lee Kernaghan, Baptized the Ute.
sure gonna baptize that vehicle this next weekend, especially going out to meet you there. Stay safe, stay hydrated, and

Morgan Wallen and Hardy in the bio. A little bit of Hardy doesn't make a, well, it makes your day go a little faster. Looks like, looking at the Whitley weather, it looks like everyone's going to be in for a chance of a bit of a partly cloudy this week. A lot of sunshine, but a lot of partly cloudy. But if you're out in, well and truly in the Midwest, Wiluna seems to be the one getting the rain this Tuesday and Wednesday, so keep an eye out for that. As long as it happens this week and then it dries out for the rest of the week, so that when I go travelling next week, it'll be nice and fine. Plenty of dirt roads to go down and plenty of mud puddles to play in, especially if it's a bit wet. A little bit more music coming your way. Jason Aldean, Ride All Night. Then we're going to have a little Luke Bryan, a country girl, Brooks and Dunn put a girl in it. Stay safe, stay hydrated, and keep between lines out of the ditches and the drains. And I'm a bit mixed up, because it's not my normal spot. I'm on the wrong side of the desk. Stay safe, and I'll catch you soon.

Hey, girl.

Brooks and Dunn put a girl in it. I'm sure there'd be plenty of dressed up female persons at the Show and Shine fundraiser, because that's the in thing. Like, they dress up like they age the car or the age of that year. So, yeah, that's pretty interesting. Something else to see. So, yeah, talking about things happening around the traps, the Murdoch University Student Chiropractic Clinic is back in town.

and they are running a few different things. They are at, obviously, at WACRA, WA Centre for Rural Health, from the 9th through 20th of September. And, gee whiz, that's not the dates I was given. There you go. The students, there's 6 students, and they are supervised by a wonderful person in the name of Cindy Hurst. There you go. Murdoch University students, they're 2 weeks this trip, 2 weeks on, and then they're away for like 2 weeks, and then they're back 2 weeks. So it's going to be interesting. If you know about what the chiropractic clinic is, you know what, yeah, it's a free service. It looks at people with neck pain, joint pain, muscle pain, stiffness, mid and lower back pain, headache, sport and workplace injuries, upper and lower limb pain. That is an old one. There you go. That's a reason why it is old one. So it is 2 weeks. They are here until the 17th. I believe that's what the date is. And, or is it the... There you go. One computer that doesn't have the calendar on it. The calendar says... They actually will be on air on a Friday, this Friday, from about 1:30. So if you want to listen in, I'm going to jump back in, and after my busy, hectic week, come in and jump on air with the students, and that way they can tell you what they get up to. They are here until the 17th, the 18th. They leave the 18th. So from the 7th through 17th, get in contact with the WA, with the Murdoch University students. The phone number is 0429-044-229. That's 0429-044-229. And I'll be catching them very shortly as I go and get it. So from tomorrow, unless you've already been notified, tomorrow through to next Thursday... is the appointments. There is appointments. So if you want to get an appointment, get in contact with them on that 0429-044-229. There is an ad on Radio Mama, so you can catch it that way. But adults and children and under children or young adults under the age of 18 must be supervised by an adult at the same time as they're receiving treatment. Well, Cindy, you don't need to worry about that one because it's an old one. Let's get into some great new music. I got a little Bonfire Man. I love this song. And we got you. Then we're going to fit back into some upbeat and travelling music. A little bit of Tennessee Whiskey, Chris Stapleton. A little bit of Justin Moore, country radio. Justin Moore, Off the Beaten Path. Stay safe. Catch you soon.

another night of playing tough. The weight sits on his shoulders that no one else can see. He's got a thousand things to say, but no one asks, mate, you okay?

0: Across Western Australia, this is Zoe Oliver with the NADA News. Aboriginal and Torres Strait Islander listeners are warned the following program may contain stories and voices of people who have passed away. Historic photographs marking 80 years since the Pilbara strike have given Ngalamal and Matu man Troy Eaton a rare glimpse of his grandparents as young people. The images displayed at Perth's Lawrence Wilson Art Gallery document Aboriginal workers who walked off pastoral stations and built new communities and enterprises for themselves.
1: I'm glad I spoke here because it just gave me a sense of pride that this is the right thing to do. Carry this legacy, carry it on our shoulders, take it to the next level. Because the future, we don't want 80 years on and my next generation is sitting here talking about the same thing. So we will be driving a few changes. We will be lobbying for us.
0: Mr. Eaton says the photographs challenge stereotypes about Aboriginal people and have strengthened his determination to continue his family's legacy of self-determination. He says the Pilbara voice will not be allowed to go silent in the night. Rangers at the remote Aboriginal community of Kirrawika are concerned bird flu could place further pressure on threatened wildlife in the Gibson Desert. The community recently received $39,000 from the state government to control feral cats, which prey on bilbies, night parrots and other native animals. Ranger manager Kate Crossing says migratory birds visit nearby salt lakes following major rainfall.
2: Migratory birds do come to those salt lakes when there's big rain events. Any additional impact on top of, you know, cats and foxes and changes to wildfire and all sorts of things is just really increases the risk.
0: She says an outbreak would add to existing threats from local wildlife changing patterns. Early construction work has begun on a new hospital in Parabadu. The facility is being jointly funded by the West Australian Government and Rio Tinto and is expected to improve healthcare for the remote Pilbara community. Local councillor Linton Rumble has welcomed the start of work, but says residents want to know which services the new hospital will provide.
3: It'll just ensure that people are going to have a decent medical services here, but it'd still be good to see what other things that they can do in the hospital on health.
0: Councillor Rumble says the community would benefit from additional support in areas including mental health, diet and nutrition. The hospital is scheduled for completion in 2028 and will include a new emergency department, a two-bed short-stay unit and a private GP clinic. Work to seal the Western Australian section of the Outback Way could resume early next year. Around 1,000 kilometres of the route remains unsealed, with authorities aiming to complete the entire highway by 2032. The almost 3,000-kilometre route connects West Australia and Queensland through Central Australia. Construction on the WA side of the border has been stalled for 4 years while native title negotiations continue. Nunya Jadaku Council Project Manager Ralph Addis says the council is working with the state government to restart construction as soon as possible.
4: We're hearing that it's sort of, you know, probably early next year is the earliest we could expect construction to commence. But broadly, you know, we think that the earliest works can start, the better for all concerned.
0: The wider Outback Way project is valued at about $1 billion. Kalumburu Aboriginal Corporation has received state government funding to establish a new community garden in the remote Kimberley community. The Seeds of Strength community garden will be developed beside Kalumburu's new men's shed, creating a shared space where residents can grow fresh food, learn practical skills, and connect with one another. The project is among 13 community gardens sharing $100,000 through the latest grants round. Individual organisations were eligible for up to $10,000, although the exact amount awarded to Kalumburu has not been disclosed. The state government says the program supports sustainable, edible gardens and greater community participation. And to stay up to date with NADA News, follow us on Instagram, like us on Facebook, or visit our website at nadamedia.com.au. Make sure to watch our flagship program, First Nations Report, on NADA TV every Tuesday at 8:30 p.m. at nadatv.com.au. Zoe Oliver, NADA News.

Rooks, two of a kind, working on a full house. There you go. I don't know. Might be a little while before I get a full house, but anyway, maybe two of a kind. Anyway, let's get into it. We've got a little Darius Rucker wagon wheel, and then we're going to have maybe a little Luke Combs forever after all. And I don't know. We'll find out. Let's play random music right now as we go about your Monday, the 7th of September. Where in the world has this year gone? Madhouse. See you soon. Stay safe, stay hydrated, and keep listening to Radio Mama, and get your health check. You only got to do it once a year, at least once a year. That way they can make sure you're kind of in check with yourself. And if you're not in check with yourself, reach out, because there is people that can help.

hurricane. That's what is happening. No hurricane here. None to report. There is no Willy Willy out the front of our office. So there is no hurricane to report. But there is things to report. There is the Batavia Coast Veteran and Classic Vehicle Club having their Show and Shine and fundraiser at Brigades Football Oval. Well, at Brigades. Don't know whether it's football, cricket. It's in the middle of the football cricket season. It's going to be on Sunday the 25th of October. And there is going to be a whole stack of cars and probably bikes and all those wonderful things that you'd see in a veteran and classic vehicle club. So it is a $15 entry, gold coin donation for spectators. There'll be all categories, gate prizes, raffles, food and coffee vans are going to be on site, raising funds, driving hope. Together we can make a difference. As I said, Brigades Football Oval, Green Street off Northwest Coastal Highway. There is a lot of different ways you could point it out to me where it is, but it's supporting Parkinson's disease. So it's a great way to get out with the fam. And why not come and say hello? Because I'm going to be protesting. No, I'm going to be saying that 99.99% chance I'm going to take Radio Mama there for the day. So, for the event. So, come and say hi and request a song maybe, or just join in with the crowd. There's heaps of things going on, and like our music, we've got plenty of music to keep going. But we still got a little bit. Let's go to more music. I don't need to tell this one. You already know it. We're going to have a little Rascal Flatts, Red Camaro, and then we're going to have little Keith Urban with Slim Dusty Lights on the Hill to take us in to... What do we got here? Don't want to miss a thing. Little Aerosmith for the third time here on Radio Mama. Stay safe, and I'll catch you soon.

don't want to miss a thing. Some things you don't want to miss. A bit like some great events coming up, like the GNFL on this weekend at WA Country Builders. It is going to be one ripper of a Saturday, I can tell you that much. It gets all kicked off with the Colts. You got the Towns Colts versus Chapman Valley Colts at 9. Then you go into, not the league, you go into, I guess it's the Snap Action Reserves. With at 11:10 with Brigades versus Towns. So Towns has got a pretty good lineup here. Towns in the Colts, Town in the Reserves. Then you're going to go to the MEDAC women's team, and you got Chapman Valley versus Towns at 1 p.m. And then you got Brigades versus Rovers at 3:05. And then, yeah. And if you can't make it to the ground and you want to listen in, you can listen in live on Radio Mama. 100.5, that's right. Or you can go to the webpage. Hopefully it doesn't crash because of the stream. That's one way you can listen to it, because the call will be done by Mr. Glenn Barnden, Mr. Football. And it's so funny being out and about with him down at Country Week. Everybody's like, he's like the legend of the call, especially for the GNFL. And so, yeah, so fun and games. Murray Gardner, Glenn Barnden, and maybe a guest or two to call, especially the girls' game, the ladies' game. That way they might actually be able to put words together during the game. There you go, a little pun at Glenn, seeing as they always take it out on me. So, yeah, all gets going in the morning, 9 a.m. So if you want a good seat, good park, I'm sure you need to be there at a good time to make good use of the good location. Believe it or not, I'm going to check the weather, and I've done my homework. At Geraldton this week's going to be between 9 and 27. Looks like it's going to be fine until Wednesday, where it turns mostly sunny for Wednesday, Thursday, throughout into the shower 2 and a possible shower 14 through 23 shower 2 on Saturday. And looking at it, it doesn't actually look to be. It looks to be more the Friday night, Saturday morning shower. So hopefully that right up to about 8 a.m. So it'd be nice to set up in the wet, but hopefully we don't call in the wet. Not like Kalbarri, where the rain comes in horizontal at you. And then in a possible shower, 11 through 22 on Sunday. Mulawa this week's a 9 through 31. Partly cloudy, sunny today, partly cloudy Tuesday, Wednesday, Thursday, into a sunny Friday, into a partly cloudy weekend, 11 through 25. Mount Magnet this week's going to be between 11 and 31. Starts partly cloudy into a cloudy 3 days, Tuesday, Wednesday, Thursday, into a sunny Friday, into a sunny Saturday, into a mostly sunny top of 27 Sunday. So that'll be nice, mostly sunny.

Friday into a sunny weekend. 14 through 30 degrees. There you go. So Friday, Saturday, Sunday, nice and sunny. 14 through 32 degrees. There you go. Nice way to make a long weekend. Wiluna this week's going to be between 10 and 33. 33 is like the top, and 10's nearly the lowest. 9's the lowest, but close enough. 11 through 20 and cloudy today into a shower or two Tuesday, Wednesday, top of 19 with a low of 10. Into a partly cloudy 12 through 28 on Thursday, into a sunny Friday, Saturday, 14 through 33, into a partly cloudy 15 through 31, Sunday. There you go. And Carnarvon, last but not least, Carnarvon's 13 through 27 this week. You got a nice run of early sun on today, tomorrow, Wednesday, Thursday, into a mostly sunny top of 26 Friday, into a partly cloudy Saturday, top of 25, into a 14 through 24 sunny Sunday. Whether or not that's the weather, the emergency WA map has got a few different ones. There's a hazmat warning in the Shire of Exmouth. The rubbish tip's on fire. Go put that one out. There is a lot of bushfire advice for Ord River, Derby, and a lot of places around there. There is a storm advice for the Goldfields Midlands. Nice big yellow patch in the Goldfields Midlands area. And there's smoke alerts throughout, but we've only got a couple of little burn-offs happening in our Geraldton region in Woree. Two burn-offs, three hours ago and 4 minutes ago. Main roads WA have just got the normal. The only thing that could be unnormal is there's flooding in the Goldfields Highway, Shire of Leonora. So if you're planning on going to the Goldfields, not too many people. I know one person that could be travelling down that way, but probably flies. It's flooding at the moment in Leonora, so stay safe and take a different way, because you're not getting that way. So I'm going to leave you. I'm going to say see ya. I'm going to catch you next week from Megathera. There you go. Sneak preview. Stay safe this week. Get out into the community and spread some love and some joy and put a smile on your dial and, I don't know, just be a good person, because we always like that. And remember, WACRA, WA Centre for Rural Health, have the Murdoch University students in town, so get amongst that if you are requiring chiropractic service. And they're free. Free. Keep an eye out on the socials, because they do go to Mullewa this trip and somewhere else. I don't know. It did say, but I can't work it out. So, yeah, Mullewa. And so they're here from the 7th of September to the 18th, Friday the 18th of September, and then back on the 5th through to the 16th of October. There you go. I know what my birthday present is. See you later. We're going to have, I don't know, we'll find some music and we'll play it. Stay safe, stay hydrated, and look out for your friend. You never know when they might need a hand. Like me. No, I don't need a hand. I need to just get back to work.

0: 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When life gets busy, it's easy for people to get caught up with work or family obligations, responsibilities and other distractions. Janelle Evans from the Gumby Gunya Women's and Children's Wellbeing Centre in Warrabinda says to stop and listen when someone is trying to yarn to you.
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0: Good afternoon, this is Michael Lynch. Well, dominating the news today is the superannuation debate, with the One Nation policy under fire from both sides of the political spectrum, and the superannuation industry, which has labelled the One Nation approach as irresponsible. Pauline Hanson's One Nation party believes that workers should be able to access one quarter of their super contributions each pay cycle, which would allow that money to be used to help cover rent or a mortgage. But Mary Delahunty from the Association of Superannuation Funds says the proposal has not been thought through.
1: You release money into the economy and we know what happens. That drives up inflation, which puts pressure on interest rates, which makes mortgages more expensive. So the economics of this don't work. But I can understand we want to help people, but don't try and help them by robbing from their retirement savings.
0: Construction industry advocates are calling for changes to address a shortfall of 140,000 skilled workers in Australia. The Master Builders Association is recommending four changes, including a tax rebate for apprenticeship wages and recognition of thousands of workers with prior training. The MBA says it's important that the structural workforce shortage be addressed sooner than later. The parents of murdered Australian brothers Jake and Callum Robinson are on their way to Mexico for the trial of their son's alleged killers. Three men are accused of murdering the West Australian brothers and their American friend Carter Rode on a surfing trip in April 2024. WA Premier Roger Cook says he hopes the trial provides the family with closure.
2: All our hearts hurt for that family and the unbelievable strength of those family members, the parents in particular, to go over and hear the details that will come out in that court case. That's an unbelievable act of bravery and I'm sure it's part of the grieving process as well and I hope that it provides them with closure.
0: Australia's national auction clearance rate remains more than 30% down on this time last year, despite a small bump on the first weekend of spring. Just over half of all auctions resulted in the sale over the weekend, with Sydney recording the highest percentage at 57.7. In our world news, US envoys Steve Witkoff and Jared Kushner have arrived in Kyiv for talks with Ukrainian President Volodymyr Zelensky, the highest level visit by a US official to Ukraine since President Donald Trump began his second term. The envoys spent 3 hours with Russian President Vladimir Putin at the Kremlin on Saturday before travelling on to the Ukrainian capital, carrying what President Trump has described as a new proposal to end the war. Air News correspondent Jagruti Dava in Washington says both sides have paused military strikes while the diplomatic effort is underway.
3: I think this is a major, major step in the US's push to try to bring a resolution to this 4.5-year-old conflict that the US has struggled to try to end, despite President Trump saying that it was a conflict that he would be able to end very quickly. The US president told reporters that the envoys were going to both Ukraine and Russia with an idea for peace and that there might be a good chance that the US can do it. Now, previous attempts involved a 20-point peace plan, which couldn't get through because of red lines, which included issues of territory.
0: This is Air National News. Firstly to tennis, and it's all about places in the quarterfinals at Flushing Meadows, as Airsport's Paul Walsh reports.
4: In a red letter day for the host nation, three of the first four places in the men's quarterfinals have been secured by Americans, with round of 16 wins to Ben Shelton, Francis Tiafoe and Alex Mitchelson, with the odd one out being Tommy Paul, who went down to the number 2 seed Carlos Alcaraz in straight sets. There are also strong performances from the locals in the women's draw, with wins to Jessica Pegula and Emma Navarro, along with Aryna Sabalenka and Linda Kozlova from the Czech Republic. Day 9 will see the remaining quarterfinals places filled, with the All-American matchup between the number 4 seed Coco Gauff and the 14th seed Iva Jovic, with Jovic keen to draw on previous experience to get her through the match. Paul Walsh for Air Sport.
0: In the AFL, North Melbourne great Drew Petrie says the club made the right decision to sack Alistair Clarkson. President Sonia Hood says the club is now looking for what she calls a modern coach. Jesse Hogan has reportedly passed a medical test at Collingwood as the Coleman medal winner makes his move from the Giants. Kimi Antonelli has extended his Formula One championship lead after a stunning performance at the Italian Grand Prix. The 20-year-old becomes the first Italian to win in his home race since 1966. Australian Independent Radio News.
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0: Across Western Australia, this is Zoe Oliver with the NADA News. Aboriginal and Torres Strait Islander listeners are warned the following program may contain stories and voices of people who have passed away. Historic photographs marking 80 years since the Pilbara strike have given Ngalamal and Matu man Troy Eaton a rare glimpse of his grandparents as young people. The images displayed at Perth's Lawrence Wilson Art Gallery document Aboriginal workers who walked off pastoral stations and built new communities and enterprises for themselves.
1: I'm glad I spoke here because it just gave me a sense of pride that this is the right thing to do. Carry this legacy, carry it on our shoulders, take it to the next level. Because the future, we don't want 80 years on and my next generation is sitting here talking about the same thing. So we will be driving a few changes. We will be lobbying for us.
0: Mr. Eaton says the photographs challenge stereotypes about Aboriginal people and have strengthened his determination to continue his family's legacy of self-determination. He says the Pilbara voice will not be allowed to go silent in the night. Rangers at the remote Aboriginal community of Kirrawooka are concerned bird flu could place further pressure on threatened wildlife in the Gibson Desert. The community recently received $39,000 from the state government to control feral cats, which prey on bilbies, night parrots and other native animals. Ranger manager Kate Crossing says migratory birds visit nearby salt lakes following major rainfall.
2: Migratory birds do come to those salt lakes when there's big rain events. Any additional impact on top of, you know, cats and foxes and changes to wildfire and all sorts of things is just really increases the risk.
0: She says an outbreak would add to existing threats from local wildlife changing patterns. Early construction work has begun on a new hospital in Parapadu. The facility is being jointly funded by the West Australian Government and Rio Tinto and is expected to improve healthcare for the remote Pilbara community. Local councillor Linton Rumble has welcomed the start of work, but says residents want to know which services the new hospital will provide.
3: It'll just ensure that people are going to have a decent medical services here, but it'd still be good to see what other things that they can do in the hospital on health.
0: Councillor Rumble says the community would benefit from additional support in areas including mental health, diet and nutrition. The hospital is scheduled for completion in 2028 and will include a new emergency department, a two-bed short-stay unit and a private GP clinic. Work to seal the Western Australian section of the Outback Way could resume early next year. Around 1,000 kilometres of the route remains unsealed, with authorities aiming to complete the entire highway by 2032. The almost 3,000-kilometre route connects West Australia and Queensland through Central Australia. Construction on the WA side of the border has been stalled for 4 years while native title negotiations continue. Nunya Jadaku Council Project Manager Ralph Addis says the council is working with the state government to restart construction as soon as possible.
4: We're hearing that it's sort of, you know, probably early next year is the earliest we could expect construction to commence. But broadly, you know, we think that the earlier works can start, the better for all concerned.
0: The wider Outback Way project is valued at about $1 billion. Kalumburu Aboriginal Corporation has received state government funding to establish a new community garden in the remote Kimberley community. The Seeds of Strength community garden will be developed beside Kalumburu's new men's shed, creating a shared space where residents can grow fresh food, learn practical skills and connect with one another. The project is among 13 community gardens sharing $100,000 through the latest grants round. Individual organisations were eligible for up to $10,000, although the exact amount awarded to Kalumburu has not been disclosed. The state government says the program supports sustainable, edible gardens and greater community participation. And to stay up to date with NADA News, follow us on Instagram, like us on Facebook, or visit our website at nadamedia.com.au. Make sure to watch our flagship program, First Nations Report, on NADA TV every Tuesday at 8:30 p.m. at nadatv.com.au. Zoe Oliver, NADA News.
5: Wouldn't it be great if there was a program somewhere that cut out the clutter and only played one great song after another? 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

0: Perinatal mental health challenges are serious and can involve a lot of stigma. It's important that new and expecting parents feel comfortable speaking with their health professionals about how they're travelling, and for health professionals to have the resources and support they need to help those new parents. PANDA operates Australia's only national perinatal mental health helpline for new and expecting parents, and also provides support to a range of health professionals. We caught up with CEO Julie Bornenkopf to find out more.
1: PANDA has spent many years putting together key resources that are not only good for community and people with their own experience to access, but are also really handy for health professionals to use. They explain what it is the individual's going through or may be experiencing. They provide links to other organisations that may be supporting them. And they also provide people with a range of resources to get a read on how they're going, like PANDA's mental health checklist. So we create these resources that are available as pamphlets on our website or mental health checklists on our website. And we also have an amazing support line on our helpline, which is our secondary consultation service. And GPs, health professionals, midwives, community health nurses can ring that number and we can provide you with support on how to help those that you're helping in the community.
0: Health professionals can access a range of resources and support to help new and expecting parents to adjust to this new stage of their life at panda.org.au. And if you're a new or expecting parent, remember that PANDA's Perinatal Mental Health Helpline is there to support you. Call 1300 726 306 Monday to Saturday.
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0: I'm Mark Dransfield. The federal government has slammed a One Nation proposal which would give people early access to their superannuation. Workers would be able to remove a quarter of their super contributions to help them deal with the cost of living. People can currently access their super during times of severe financial stress, but Treasurer Jim Chalmers argues the One Nation policy would destroy the superannuation system.
1: Now, this is exactly what I mean when I say that One Nation are risky and dangerous when it comes to the financial situation of Australian workers.
0: Two people have died after a light plane crashed and sparked a grass fire at Logan, south of Brisbane, on Monday morning. More from Peter Jones.
2: Emergency services were called to a property at Mush Road at Chambers Flat. The Beach A36 Bonanza took off from Archerfield Airport less than 10 minutes earlier. The wreckage sparked a grass fire, which the Queensland Fire Department had under control within 20 minutes of the crash. The Australian Transport Safety Bureau has launched an investigation into the disaster and is urging any witnesses to contact police immediately. Peter Jones, Air News.
0: Meantime, investigations are underway into a plane crash at Miami International Airport. Five people died when an Amazon cargo plane crashed after landing. Two people on board survived. Back home, a man's been charged over an alleged stabbing at a Hobart Spotlight store that left a worker hospitalised. Pulse Tasmania reports police allege two men went to the rear of the Glenorchy store on Sunday and stole an item before an employee approached them and was assaulted, needing hospital treatment. Police later took two men into custody, charging one with wounding. A record $2.38 billion has been lost on New South Wales poker machines over 3 months. It's the second straight year the state has lost $1 million an hour to pokies. Wesley Mission Chief Executive Stu Cameron says the figures show gambling doesn't need more reviews for action to be taken.
3: We know the evidence. We know what needs to happen. We need real and substantial reform to begin to rein in the epidemic of harm that these machines are causing.
0: Vaccinations for bird flu have started in Adelaide. South Australia's Environment Minister, Emily Burke, says their focus for the moment is on native birds.
4: This is a national program where we will be vaccinating over 35 different species, which will be about 100 birds at Cleland Wildlife Park. And those species haven't necessarily been part of any trial before, so we will really be able to provide that research and that confidence to other states now to also participate in the vaccination programs for those species, all going well.
0: And a surprise for a Melbourne second-hand dealer who's found a rocket launcher in a shipping container. Madeline Burke reports.
5: Police say it was like a scene out of the TV show Storage Wars in Melton South on Saturday. A business owner was unpacking five shipping containers he had purchased sight unseen to see what abandoned gems he might locate inside and sell. In one container from a deceased estate, he found a rocket launcher among several boxes containing military-related items. Specialist police from the Bomb Response Unit inspected the device, contacted the Australian Defence Force, who confirmed it was in working order and from the time of the Vietnam War. The rocket launcher was deemed safe and will be returned to the ADF.
0: Madeline Burke reporting. This is Air National News. The AFL's announced contact training limits for the upcoming pre-season. Alex Riddell has details.
6: In a bid to further reduce avoidable head impacts and concussion risks, the AFL says players will be allowed to do a maximum of 120 minutes of contact training per week, which includes 60 minutes of high-intensity work. That framework will continue for 2 weeks after Christmas. In the remainder of the pre-season, which will include the practice matches, total contact training minutes will move up to 160 minutes a week. There will also be a mandate for clubs to not engage in high-intensity contact training on consecutive days. Alex Riddell, Melbourne.
0: NRL boss Peter Vallandis has revealed talks are well advanced for a global round in Asia. The league is reportedly exploring Hong Kong and Japan after the success of its Las Vegas expansion. Australian selectors have stuck with struggling number three Marnus Labuschagne for next month's test tour of South Africa. Fast bowler Michael Nisa, spinner Matthew Kuhneman and batter Cooper Connolly also named in the 16-player squad. Chair of selectors George Bailey is backing in Labuschagne.
7: Not shying away from the fact that we'd like some more runs from Marn. That's clear, but we're also confident that he can still make a positive contribution to that squad.
0: Australian Independent Radio News.

0: our local Wajiri word is wanga. What is wanga? Wanga is talk. You can use wanga in this sentence. My little friends are learning Wajiri wanga. Wanga is spelt W-A-N-G-G-A. Can you say wanga?
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0: criminals have come up with many creative ways to trick people and lie to them to make money. In this activity, you'll be introduced to some of the common online scams and ways you can protect yourself. A scam is a trick or a lie to fool people into giving their money or personal details to a criminal. These criminals send out millions of emails and messages to random people, hoping to trick a few innocent ones who aren't expecting it. If you end up a victim to these criminals, you could lose your money, your privacy, and even your identity. This is what can happen if someone steals your personal details and pretends to be you. Anyone can get scammed. Some people are more at risk than others. These include very trusting people, people who are tempted by the idea of getting rich, people who don't know about online scams, and people who don't understand the internet very well. Hopefully, now that you're finding out a bit more about the internet and online scams, you'll be safer. 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You should avoid links you don't trust and never give anyone you don't know your bank details.
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3: The Butterfly Foundation represents all people affected by eating disorders and negative body image issues. Butterfly's second annual Body Kind Youth Survey reveals that body dissatisfaction is having major impacts on the lives of young people around Australia, with more than half of young people dissatisfied with how their body looks. We caught up with Helen Bird, Education Services Manager at Butterfly, to find out what parents can do to support young people to thrive mentally and physically in their bodies. Helen says the word kind is central to the way we can support young people who may be experiencing body dissatisfaction.
4: We know that it can be challenging for young people to feel love for their body or even to accept and respect their body. So our message is that we can all be a little bit kinder in the way that we speak about it, both the conversations we have with ourselves in our head and the words we use out loud about ourselves and other people's bodies. We can be kind in the way that we fuel and nourish our body, so eating regularly, eating adequately for our day ahead. Kind in the way that we move our bodies, so it's about moving for fun and enjoyment, not about punishing or trying to change our bodies or compensate for food being eaten. And the really important one is to be kind in the way that we nurture our bodies. So care for our whole body, so our physical and our mental health. And find things that soothe and calm us in a positive way.
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live every Wednesday night from 7 p.m. right through to 10 p.m. on Radio Mama, direct and live from wherever I am. What are y'all? The Mary G. Show. Tune in.

down, the blues rise up. This is where the stories sing and the strings cry. It's the Blues Hour, one solid hour of heart, grit and groove. Kick back and let the good times flow. Right here on Murray Country.

0: I'm Mark Dransfield. A new cyber attack has seen more than 1 million users of learning platform MathSpace have their data stolen. The company's confirmed user IDs, names, email addresses and time zones were all breached in the hack. Technology expert Charlie Brown says while student results haven't been accessed, there's a chance other information could be leaked online.
1: Their student email address is likely going to be traded on the dark web and bought and sold. And so in the next couple of weeks, they could start receiving emails saying, click here to get a benefit, such as, a promo code to the canteen or something like that. And they try and steal more information from this.
0: The federal opposition's concerned the government's proposed social media laws go too far and could essentially censor the internet. The government will release draft legislation which will allow users to have greater control over what content they see on social media. Tech companies would face fines of around $100 million if they breach the rules. But Liberal leader Angus Taylor says he needs to see the details.
2: We are deeply worried about censoring by the minister. We see that what the big tech companies do at times is unconscionable, but frankly, letting this minister or the government or the Prime Minister control my algorithms or anyone's algorithms, well, there's a lot of questions to answer in that.
0: Police have confirmed two people have died after a light plane crash south of Brisbane. The Beechcraft A36 Bonanza crashed 8 minutes after takeoff on a property in Logan on Monday morning. Chief Superintendent Mel Adams says an investigation into the crash is underway.
3: It was a very confronting scene, as you can imagine. So our care at the moment is to our emergency service responders and, of course, the family when we can make contact with them and notify them.
0: A 70-year-old man has died after being hit by a rubbish truck in Perth's Queen's Park. Police say the pedestrian was critically injured on Monday morning and rushed to Royal Perth Hospital, where he later died. The 59-year-old truck driver was not injured. A solo Canadian sailor has been winched to safety in a dramatic sea rescue more than 1,000 kilometres off the West Australian coast. A search was triggered after the man travelling from Darwin to Christmas Island failed to make scheduled calls to family. A Navy vessel was dispatched to assist with the rescue. Queensland lifesavers are swapping the beach for the bush this week to provide water safety training to kids in regional communities. During the five-day program, lifeguards will visit more than 70 schools, teaching students how to stay safe at the beach and around inland rivers and creeks. Spokesman Matthew Thompson says the kids become equipped with important water skills.
4: We teach them a little bit around what the safety signage means and I guess some of those skills and tips to keep them a little bit safer. Things like not swimming alone, making sure that you're looking after the people that you're swimming or recreating with, and importantly, keeping an eye on those that might be a little less skilled than you.
0: And two original Prohart paintings have been stolen from a house in Adelaide. The paintings were in gold-coloured frames. Finally, to the Australian share market, the All Ords has closed up 4 points at 9,200. One Australian dollar is buying 72 US cents. This is AIR National News. First to tennis, and it's all about places in the quarterfinals at Flushing Meadows, as AIR Sports' Paul Walsh reports.
5: In a red letter day for the host nation, three of the first four places in the men's quarterfinals have been secured by Americans, with round of 16 wins to Ben Shelton, Francis Tiafo and Alex Mitchelson, with the odd one out being Tommy Paul, who went down to the number two seed Carlos Alcaraz in straight sets. There are also strong performances from the locals in the women's draw, with wins to Jessica Pegula and Emma Navarro, along with Aryna Sabalenka and Linda Kosnova from the Czech Republic. Day 9 will see the remaining quarterfinals places filled with the All-American matchup between the number 4 seed Coco Gauff and the 14th seed Iva Jovic, with Jovic keen to draw on previous experience to get her through the match.
6: Last time I played her, it was a little bit of a heartbreaker and I had a lot of chances. So hopefully I can, replicate. I think if I replicate this level, I'm definitely going to have my chances in that one.
5: Paul Walsh for AIR Sport.
0: NRL and the Cowboys will challenge the grade 2 high tackle charge for co-captain Reuben Cotter to allow him to line up against the Sharks in Saturday's elimination final. Coach Todd Payton says Cotter should be cleared.
7: I'm watching it again a couple of times. It looked like head on head. I thought Papa stayed down just in disappointment of dropping the ball, and then HIA assessment, he was cleared and come back to play.
0: And in AFL, scans have confirmed Sydney Swans captain Callum Mills has ruptured his ACL, marking an end to his finals campaign. Australian Independent Radio News.

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When the verse and chorus is written, the song is on its way. 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

0: This is Air Sport Australia First Edition. Good morning, I'm Lee Harrison. Sydney Swan star Tom Papley says he's shattered for skipper Callum Mills, who's set to miss the club's push for an unlikely AFL premiership. Mills feared ACL rupture added a sour note to Sydney's remarkable qualifying final win over reigning premiers Brisbane at the SCG. Papley says he's an amazing captain who puts the club on his back and wears his heart on his sleeve. The Swans are expected to provide an official update on Mills sometime today. North Melbourne defender Luke McDonald says he backs the AFL club's decision to remove the senior coach. It comes after Alistair Clarkson was sacked on Wednesday ahead of the final season of his five-year contract. McDonald says the club is not where it wants to be.
1: We want to be playing finals, so... But to be honest, like, when a decision like that happens, like, the first thing, like, you sort of do as players is reflect on yourselves, and, like, we've got to be better. We've got to be playing that footy and put ourselves in better positions so, like, we don't lead to these decisions.
0: In the AFLW, wins to Melbourne, Carlton, Geelong, Hawthorn and Fremantle. The regular NRL season has wrapped up at the weekend. Terry Daniel reports.
2: The Penrith Panthers are the NRL minor premiers after beating the West Tigers 38-10 at Parramatta Stadium. The win sets up a qualifying final showdown with the Sydney Roosters. Panthers coach Ivan Cleary says the minor premiership is a reward for a good season.
3: We've had a really good year. Started off so well, and then, sort of coming out of Origin, a bit inconsistent, but that was, it's kind of good to go through that as well, and I feel like we've finished, pretty well.
2: Earlier, the St George Dragons had a 24-22 win over the Parramatta Eels in Wollongong. Terry Daniel, Air Sport.
0: In the NRLW, the Titans smashed the Tigers 58-0, while it was a much closer affair between the Raiders and Eels, with Parramatta winning 17-16. The Wallabies have secured a 28-all draw with Argentina in Mendoza. Australia was awarded a penalty try with 10 minutes remaining in their second test. Fullback Tom Wright says he's got mixed emotions about the result.
4: Came over wanting to come away with two consecutive undefeated games. We get that in a weird world, but certainly not pleased with the draw. As I said, we wanted to come home with a trophy, and that's one big tick for us.
0: Two-time defending champion Aryna Sabalenka has emulated Serena Williams as she eventually overpowered American Taylor Townsend to reach a sixth straight US Open quarterfinal. A topsy-turvy contest featured 10 breaks of serve, but Sabalenka recovered from 3-1 down in the second set to seal a 6-4-6-3 victory with a fifth consecutive game. It was the Belarusian's 18th consecutive win at the tournament, extending her three-year unbeaten streak following back-to-back triumphs in 2024 and 2025. And Kim Antonelli's magic season has continued emphatically, winning his home Italian Grand Prix from 19th in a historic triumph for the F1 Drivers' Championship leader. The 20-year-old drove a near-flawless race to become the first Italian in 60 years to win in their home Grand Prix, beating teammate George Russell in a thrilling finish. Max Verstappen placed third, while Lando Norris overtook Oscar Piastri on the final lap as the McLaren duo finished fourth and fifth. This is Air Sport Australia.
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0: on a game day, work day, school day, payday, a rainy day. 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

0: I'm Mark Dransfield. The federal government has slammed a One Nation proposal which would give people early access to their superannuation. Workers would be able to remove a quarter of their super contributions to help them deal with the cost of living. People can currently access their super during times of severe financial stress, but Treasurer Jim Chalmers argues the One Nation policy would destroy the superannuation system.
1: Now, this is exactly what I mean when I say that One Nation are risky and dangerous when it comes to the financial situation of Australian workers.
0: Two people have died after a light plane crashed and sparked a grass fire at Logan, south of Brisbane, on Monday morning. More from Peter Jones.
2: Emergency services were called to a property at Mush Road at Chambers Flat. The Beach A36 Bonanza took off from Archerfield Airport less than 10 minutes earlier. The wreckage sparked a grass fire, which the Queensland Fire Department had under control within 20 minutes of the crash. The Australian Transport Safety Bureau has launched an investigation into the disaster and is urging any witnesses to contact police immediately. Peter Jones, Air News.
0: Meantime, investigations are underway into a plane crash at Miami International Airport. Five people died when an Amazon cargo plane crashed after landing. Two people on board survived. Back home, a man's been charged over an alleged stabbing at a Hobart Spotlight store that left a worker hospitalised. Pulse Tasmania reports police allege two men went to the rear of the Glenorchy store on Sunday and stole an item before an employee approached them and was assaulted, needing hospital treatment. Police later took two men into custody, charging one with wounding. A record $2.38 billion has been lost on New South Wales poker machines over 3 months. It's the second straight year the state has lost $1 million an hour to pokies. Wesley Mission Chief Executive Stu Cameron says the figures show gambling doesn't need more reviews for action to be taken.
3: We know the evidence. We know what needs to happen. We need real and substantial reform to begin to rein in the epidemic of harm that these machines are causing.
0: Vaccinations for bird flu have started in Adelaide. South Australia's Environment Minister, Emily Burke, says their focus for the moment is on native birds.
4: This is a national program where we will be vaccinating over 35 different species, which will be about 100 birds at Cleland Wildlife Park. And those species haven't necessarily been part of any trial before, so we will really be able to provide that research and that confidence to other states now to also participate in vaccination programs for those species, all going well.
0: And a surprise for a Melbourne second-hand dealer who's found a rocket launcher in a shipping container. Madeline Burke reports.
5: Police say it was like a scene out of the TV show Storage Wars in Melton South on Saturday. A business owner was unpacking five shipping containers he had purchased sight unseen to see what abandoned gems he might locate inside and sell. In one container from a deceased estate, he found a rocket launcher among several boxes containing military-related items. Specialist police from the Bomb Response Unit inspected the device, contacted the Australian Defence Force, who confirmed it was in working order and from the time of the Vietnam War. The rocket launcher was deemed safe and will be returned to the ADF.
0: Madeline Burke reporting. This is Air National News. The AFL's announced contact training limits for the upcoming pre-season. Alex Riddell has details.
6: In a bid to further reduce avoidable head impacts and concussion risks, the AFL says players will be allowed to do a maximum of 120 minutes of contact training per week, which includes 60 minutes of high-intensity work. That framework will continue for 2 weeks after Christmas. In the remainder of the pre-season, which will include the practice matches, total contact training minutes will move up to 160 minutes a week. There will also be a mandate for clubs to not engage in high-intensity contact training on consecutive days. Alex Riddell, Melbourne.
0: NRL boss Peter Vilandis has revealed talks are well advanced for a global round in Asia. The league is reportedly exploring Hong Kong and Japan after the success of its Las Vegas expansion. Australian selectors have stuck with struggling number three Marnus Labuschagne for next month's test tour of South Africa. Fast bowler Michael Nisa, spinner Matthew Kuhneman and batter Cooper Connolly also named in the 16-player squad. Chair of selectors George Bailey is backing in Labuschagne.
7: Not shying away from the fact that we'd like some more runs from Marn. That's clear, but we're also confident that he can still make a positive contribution to that squad.
0: Australian Independent Radio News.

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0: I'm Mark Dransfield. A new cyber attack has seen more than a million users of learning platform MathSpace have their data stolen. The company's confirmed user IDs, names, email addresses and time zones were all breached in the hack. Technology expert Charlie Brown says while student results haven't been accessed, there's a chance other information could be leaked online.
1: Their student email address is likely going to be traded on the dark web and bought and sold. And so in the next couple of weeks, they could start receiving emails saying, click here to get a benefit, such as, a promo code to the canteen or something like that, and they try and steal more information from this.
0: The federal opposition's concerned the government's proposed social media laws go too far and could essentially censor the internet. The government will release draft legislation which will allow users to have greater control over what content they see on social media. Tech companies would face fines of around $100 million if they breach the rules. But Liberal leader Angus Taylor says he needs to see the detail.
2: We are deeply worried about censoring by the minister. We see that what the big tech companies do at times is unconscionable, but frankly, letting this minister or the government or the prime minister control my algorithms or anyone's algorithms, well, there's a lot of questions to answer in that.
0: Police have confirmed two people have died after a light plane crash south of Brisbane. The Beechcraft A36 Bonanza crashed 8 minutes after takeoff on a property in Logan on Monday morning. Chief Superintendent Mel Adams says an investigation into the crash is underway.
3: It was a very confronting scene, as you can imagine. So our care at the moment is to our emergency service responders and, of course, the family when we can make contact with them and notify them.
0: A 70-year-old man has died after being hit by a rubbish truck in Perth's Queen's Park. Police say the pedestrian was critically injured on Monday morning and rushed to Royal Perth Hospital, where he later died. The 59-year-old truck driver was not injured. A solo Canadian sailor has been winched to safety in a dramatic sea rescue more than 1,000 kilometres off the West Australian coast. A search was triggered after the man travelling from Darwin to Christmas Island failed to make scheduled calls to family. A Navy vessel was dispatched to assist with the rescue. Queensland lifesavers are swapping the beach for the bush this week to provide water safety training to kids in regional communities. During the five-day program, lifeguards will visit more than 70 schools, teaching students how to stay safe at the beach and around inland rivers and creeks. Spokesman Matthew Thompson says the kids become equipped with important water skills.
4: We teach them a little bit around what the safety signage means and I guess some of those skills and tips to keep them a little bit safer. Things like not swimming alone, making sure that you're looking after the people that you're swimming or recreating with, and importantly, keeping an eye on those that might be a little less skilled than you.
0: And two original Prohart paintings have been stolen from a house in Adelaide. The paintings were in gold-coloured frames. Finally, to the Australian share market, the All Ords has closed up 4 points at 9,200. One Australian dollar is buying 72 US cents. This is Air National News. The AFL's announced contact training limits for the upcoming pre-season. Alex Riddell has details.
5: In a bid to further reduce avoidable head impacts and concussion risks, the AFL says players will be allowed to do a maximum of 120 minutes of contact training per week, which includes 60 minutes of high-intensity work. That framework will continue for 2 weeks after Christmas. In the remainder of the pre-season, which will include the practice matches, total contact training minutes will move up to 160 minutes a week. There will also be a mandate for clubs to not engage in high-intensity contact training on consecutive days. Alex Riddell, Melbourne.
0: NRL boss Peter Vlahakis has revealed talks are well advanced for a global round in Asia. The league is reportedly exploring Hong Kong and Japan after the success of its Las Vegas expansion. Australian selectors have stuck with struggling number three Marnus Labuschagne for next month's test tour of South Africa. Fast bowler Michael Nisa, spinner Matthew Kuhneman and batter Cooper Connolly also named in the 16-player squad. Chair of selectors George Bailey is backing in Labuschagne.
6: Not shying away from the fact that we'd like some more runs from Marn. That's clear, but we're also confident that he can still make a positive contribution to that squad.
0: Australian Independent Radio News.

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1: Because it's a beautiful day.
0: A Breath of Fresh Air.
1: Beautiful day. Oh, baby, any day that you're gone away. It's a beautiful day.
2: Hi, thanks for joining me. I'm very grateful to have your company, and it's my absolute pleasure this week to be bringing you a very special episode featuring one of the most influential musicians from the 60s. You really are in for a treat. My guest is the founder and lead singer of the Canadian-American rock band Steppenwolf. I'm certain you're going to find my chat with John Kay both inspiring and entertaining. It took me literally months of repeatedly hounding John to get him to finally agree to do an interview with me. He's got so many things going on in his life right now and has done so many interviews over the years that his constant refusal was quite understandable. But given that Steppenwolf was probably one of the first bands I remember ever grooving to, I was determined not to take no for an answer. So I persevered until one day, to my greatest surprise, he finally said yes. Steppenwolf, for those who may not know, were huge between 1968 and 1972. They sold more than 25 million records, released 7 gold albums and 1 platinum one, and had 3 top 10 hits. Do you need a reminder of their biggest

0: 1968's Born to Be Wild, which was deemed to be one of the first five songs that shaped rock and roll. Now meet John Kay. Sit back, relax, and check out his amazing life story. Hello, John Kay. It's Sandy Kay. How are you?
1: I'm doing good. All things considered, no complaints. Good to hear your voice. You're a persistent person. I've been turning down lots of interviews because of stuff I'm doing that's more interesting to me. And I saw what you do, and I said, why not?
0: I appreciate it very much. And it's testament to the fact that you don't succeed unless you keep trying and trying. And it's a good lesson in life for anybody. It's such a pleasure to welcome you to A Breath of Fresh Air, John Kay.
1: Thank you.
0: While I was reading so much about you, I was even more drawn to you because we come from the same background with Holocaust survivor parents, so I can really appreciate what you went through at an early age.
1: Yes, I would imagine you can, because I'm sure your family's history is very much part of your upbringing and existence. And it's a horrible thing how that particular war, the one that was supposedly teaching humanity not ever to do something as insane as that again, and here we are, unfortunately, in parts of the world where much of that has been forgotten because of the way certain head honchos are behaving themselves. Humanity is odd that way. The pendulum swings back and forth, you know, two steps forward, one step back. But yeah, it's interesting how you wound up in, or your parents, I guess, did, in Australia, and I eventually wound up in Canada and then the U.S.
0: That's right. Well, they tried to escape to get as far away as they could from war-torn Europe, didn't they?
1: Yeah, well, exactly. I mean, I grew up first in East and then, you know, age of five in West Germany, and they were rebuilding rapidly. But, you know, as a young kid growing up, hearing Elvis Presley, seeing the movies from Hollywood, and boy, there's a bigger world out there, and I want to see it.

0: stick because I'm stuck on you.
1: Lucky that my stepdad, and because my father had been killed in the war months before I was born, and my mother and stepdad, they decided, well, let's go to Canada and start a new life. And so I was a whole lot closer to the source of all this incredible rock and roll stuff that I was crazy about. Once we got to Canada, got my first guitar and did the usual stuff of mimicking those that you admire and go from there.
2: And you did it so well. You were already playing in rock bands while you were at school. That was 65 when you joined the Sparrows.
1: Yeah, it was, you know, one of those things where I consider Lady Luck has been my co-pilot all my life, because I don't think of myself as being particularly good at anything, but I'm somewhat adequate in certain areas. And together with that and a lot of good luck, I am where I am today. But yeah, after Canadian high school, after a road trip to California, I fell in love with California and wound up going out there for roughly a year. And that was at the Troubadour, and folk music revival was in full swing. And I was learning from the professionals that played there. But for various reasons, I hitchhiked back to the East Coast. And during my absence in Toronto, an area known as Yorkville Village, in this little area, Bohemian region, 14 different little venues had popped up with all sorts of music. And people like Neil Young and myself and Joni Mitchell and numerous others blew through there. And I played in a little coffee house myself and then met this band next door, a Canadian band called the Sparrows. And so we sounded good together and we joined forces. And, you know, after some time making some noise regionally, so a lot of Canadian artists moved to the United States, much bigger market, and so did the Sparrows. And eventually, you know, I sort of lured them to the West Coast. I said, during the year I was in Los Angeles, I saw the formation of the band The Birds, which did very well. We did, in fact, migrate to the West Coast for a while. We were even a Bay Area band up in San Francisco. And but for various reasons, the band busted up. And so the big question was, well, now what?

0: couple of ex-Sparrow members. You know, there's the old cliche joke, what do you call a musician without a girlfriend?
1: What?
0: Homeless. So they had their girlfriends to, you know, at least they had a roof over their head. And then my girlfriend that I had met in Toronto, she finally got her immigration visa, joined me in Los Angeles. And next door to this little place we moved into, her girlfriend from Toronto arrived with her new husband, who happened to be a record producer. And one thing led to another, and all of a sudden he heard some live recordings of the Sparrows. He said, what are these other guys doing? I said, well, they're all living with their girlfriends down the road here. I said, why don't you put a new band together? So I called the two ex-Sparrow members. They said, yeah, we're not doing anything. So got a couple of local guys, and we formed the band and rehearsed in this little garage underneath where Yuta and I were living. And then the thing was, well, what are you going to call this band? And it was Gabrielle, our producer, who was born and raised in Israel, who had read the book, which was very popular at the time on the college campuses in the U.S. And I, the guy who was born in Germany, had not read the book written by the most read German author, you know, Hermann Hesse. So it was one of those strange things. I have no idea what the guy's talking about. It sounds good to me. It looks good in print. Steppenwolf it is. And from there, we caught a lot of waves.
1: Wow, I had no idea that that's how you got the name. What a great story.
0: Yeah, it was, you know, I mean, it was the logical assumption. So, well, wait a minute, John Kay was raised in Germany, and this is a German author who wrote this book, Steppenwolf, and so that's the connection. I had no idea. I read the book years later. Ironically, many years later, we were contacted by the good people of Kalf, which is a wonderful little town in the Black Forest of Germany, the birthplace of Hermann Hesse. And they said, we're about to celebrate the 75th, anniversary, birthday, whatever it was, of Hermann Hesse. And would you come and play in the Market Square, an outdoor show to commemorate? All of Germany was celebrating Hermann Hesse's anniversary. And so we said, yeah, we would love that. So we went, and it was marvelous. And then they said, well, come with us. And we went into an ancient building. I'm talking, you know, the building was 400 or 500 years old, half-timbered home. And he said, well, this is the house in which Hermann Hesse was born. And let me take you into the room that he was born in. And they went into the room, and there was nothing in the room except a little memorial flower thing in the middle of the room. And then the new owners of that house, who had renovated it some, handed us a little sketch of the house from the outside, and it's framed, and on top of the sketch is a nail, because back in the days when that building was made, there was no mass production, so the blacksmith had to make one nail at a time. When they renovated the house and updated it, you know, with modern plumbing and electrical stuff, they had hundreds of these custom-made nails, and they made these wonderful little sketches with frames and an original nail in it. And so after all those years, there finally was a real connection between Steppenwolf, the band,
1: and Hermann Hesse.

0: color your opinion of Germany?
1: Yeah, well, of course it did. The after World War One, Germany felt very much betrayed by the Allies in terms of various draconian things that Germany had to adhere to. And that was the hotbed of dissent that Hitler tapped into. And, of course, he said all the things that certain people wanted to hear. And we all know the outcome of that. I mean, Soviet Union alone lost 27 million people. My father lost his life in that crazy war. Jutta, my wife, her father was killed a couple of months after she was born in that war. So, yeah, when I grew up, I had no love lost for the previous history of Germany. And the one thing in more recent times that made me feel like Germany had not only acknowledged its role in all of that period, but I just finished reading Merkel's book, which was not written by her, but about her. And how she, born and raised in East Germany, nevertheless learned finally, because the communists weren't all that big on letting the German people really know what happened during the Nazi period. But she learned after reunification of East and West Germany. And she was one who went to Israel numerous times and plainly acknowledged that Germany bears a responsibility to show not only their acknowledgement of what had occurred, but to really be kind of an example to the rest of the world of how you behave and conduct yourself as a nation. You know, you don't sweep any of that under the rug. You acknowledge and you do your best to do what can be done to mitigate the damage done.
0: Absolutely. And they have done that, haven't they?
1: Yeah, and there are other countries, and I won't name them, but I can think of a couple right now who deliberately purged their history books that their students read in school.
0: So they have no idea.
1: Yeah, horrific things that that nation was responsible for.
0: Absolutely. Yeah, and I know exactly which countries you refer to. I've experienced travelling through them. Anyway, let's move on. It's now the spring of 1968 and Steppenwolf releases its first album. And the third single from that is Born to be Wild, which I was always under the assumption that you actually wrote, but you didn't.
1: No, you know, it was one of those things where with hindsight, everybody knew what was going to happen. You know, oh, yeah, Born to be Wild, sure, that's going to be a hit. Well, no, not so quick. The first thing was released called A Girl I Knew. That didn't go anywhere. Then the next thing, because some of the radio stations started to play that cut, was an R&B song called Suki Suki, which was written by Don Covey and Steve Cropper of Booker T and the MGs.

0: Coast and the West Coast. We got lots of airplay. In fact, I remember sitting with Jerry Edmonton, our drummer, in his car. I'm legally blind, so I don't drive. And we're going down Sunset Boulevard, and all of a sudden on KHJ, the number one AM station in Los Angeles, here comes Steppenwolf Sookie Sookie. He almost ran off the road. We got so excited.
1: It was on fire, wasn't it?
0: Yeah, they played it on both coasts, and they wouldn't play it in the center of the country. First of all, the black stations found out we weren't black. They didn't play it anymore. And then in the deep south, they're saying, well, what's all this Sookie Sookie and let it hang out stuff? What's that about? We're not touching it with a 10-foot pole. So it died. And so now the thing was, well, what's next? And we had the good fortune that one of our managers was a very successful DJ, and he checked with some of his other friends in the radio world and said, what would you suggest? And said, well, that Born to Be Wild doesn't sound too bad, you know? And so we had a tug of war between the label and the band and its management as to what song should be next as a single. Finally, a compromise was reached. Okay, we'll put Born to Be Wild on one side, and then instead of designating the other song from the album as the so-called B-side, we will just put it on the other side and we will release it to radio without saying what we think is the A or B-side. Well, within days, 9 out of 10 stations that played the record went straight to Born to Be Wild, and that's when it really started taking off like you wouldn't believe.
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1: Great to have you with me. I hope you're enjoying John Kay's story. We've heard so far about John's arrival in Canada from war-torn Europe, how he and the band The Sparrows moved to LA, and how they morphed into Steppenwolf in honour of German writer Hermann Hesse's book of the same name. Now hear how the band's signature tune, Born to Be Wild, which spent 3 weeks in the number two spot on the charts, lived on to become an indelible anthem worldwide.
0: Hello, this is John K. of Steppenwolf, and you're listening to A Breath of Fresh Air.
4: It's a beautiful day.
0: It's like the child that has left home long ago. Every so often you get a postcard. I'll give you examples. Jutta and I were out in the bush in Tanzania, you know, off the grid, and I come home and I see amongst my email, congratulations on the Mars landing. What? So I called the management and said, oh, yeah, that's right, you were gone. Well, while you were gone, NASA launched this space thing that landed on Mars, and a little ramp was lowered. And these two little six-wheel robot vehicles started coming down the ramp, and they're playing Get Your Motor Run. And, you know, they're playing. It was Steppenwolf in space.
1: Amazing.
0: We had woken up the space shuttle crew twice with Born to Be Wild. I've been to places like Botswana and even Burma. And they may not know Steppenwolf, but they know Born to Be Wild.

0: feel for you?
1: Well, Sandy, when you don't get too preoccupied with your self-importance and you step back a little bit and look at it a little more dispassionately, you realize that some of us, and I'm one of them, have more luck than sense or talent, and you just get once in a while very lucky.
0: It's so nice to hear how humble you are. Were you set to do anything else if musicianship didn't work out?
1: No, I would have been living under a bridge somewhere. My mother said to me, your father was sort of a little bit of an amateur musician. He played a little violin, he played a little accordion. Maybe you got this music thing from him. Well, I had, come across Little Richard and, all the rock and roll pioneers while still in Germany, and I became absolutely obsessed. That was my only focus, and I was daydreaming, sort of. Someday I will be on the other side of the ocean. I will learn English. I will play this music. Sure, kid, now pay attention in school. You can't see worth a damn. And so then the next thing I thought, well, maybe electronics. And said, well, you're totally colorblind. You got to be able to see all these different colored wires. So, okay, so that's off the list. So I just kept focusing on this music thing. And my mother, instead of trying to talk me out of it, just saw that there was a real determination on my part and didn't stand in the way of browbeating me about going to university and everything else. So I, of course, did get very lucky, because during the folk music revival of the early 60s, when I came out of high school, it wasn't that difficult to get an acoustic guitar, learn a few chords, and see whether you could do anything, whether you could sing a little bit or maybe even write your own tune or two. There were these little coffee houses and folk music clubs all across North America where you didn't have to be a professional per se in order to have a chance during these so-called hootenannies, open mic night, we would call it now, to see what you could do. And so during that 1 year in Los Angeles, when I was testing the water, I was at a little folk club, and other people like David Crosby were playing the hoot night, and Roger McGuinn, who was then still Jim McGuinn, and others, and I saw them form the Byrds, and I went to the Newport Folk Festival twice in 1964 in Rhode Island, and then in 65 when Bob Dylan went electric. And so I was immersed in this whole culture of rediscovering America's folk music, particularly the young writers who were following in the footsteps of Woody Guthrie.

have to keep in mind that at that time, the draft, you know, into the armed forces of the U.S. was very much in play. Young people were being shipped off to Vietnam. Many of them didn't want to be there, didn't feel that that war was something that we should even be involved in. And the civil rights movement. And I just remember distinctly during my visit to Newport, a few weeks earlier, three young volunteers had been murdered in Mississippi. And Phil Oakes, who wrote a lot of topical songs, we never called them protest songs, they were topical songs. And I remember him playing this brand new song about what happened in Mississippi that just knocked us over. And the chorus went something like, "And here's to the land you have torn the heart out of. Mississippi, find yourself another country to be part of." There was a lot of anger amongst the young people, but there was also a great feeling of, we're young, we're idealistic, we have ideas, we have energy, and we're going to move forward. Humanity will, you know, learn its lessons from the past and do better in the future. That was at least what, you know, what kept us going and what fueled a lot of the music that was created from then on.

0: What about Magic Carpet Ride?
1: Well, that was one of those moons that happened, like so many things that wasn't planned, and it happened through various coincidental occurrences. Our bass player, the original bass player, Rushton, every time we did a rehearsal or sound check, whatever, he was noodling around with this riff on his bass. Bum, bum, da-da-dum, dum, bum, dum, da-da-dum, dum. And so we're in the recording studio doing our second album, and Mars Bonfire, our drummer's brother, who had previously been known as Dennis Edmonton, who had written Born to Be Wild, is in the studio to show us a new song he has written. Well, that song turned out to be something I wasn't all that crazy about, but Jerry, his brother, our drummer, did on that album actually sing it. But more to the point, Mars, also known as Dennis, heard Rushton playing this bass riff and joined him on the guitar. Well, Goldie, our organist, then fell into the same thing, and pretty soon the whole band was doing this riff. Well, on the other side of the glass in the control room, the engineers and the producers saying, "Yeah, this is cool, you know, keep that up, this is going somewhere." And as it turned out, after a while, we kind of ran, you know, out of ideas and this and that. We came in and listened to it and said, well, it needs a little something. So Michael, the guitarist, and I went out there and did some overdubbing, doing a jam section of the song, of kind of making, you know, our guitar amplifiers howl with feedback and all sorts of, you know, strange otherworldly noises. And at least they gave it some character, it's kind of a mood. And then finally said, well, okay, well, we need a beginning of something that's a real ear catcher. And that's when Bill, one of the engineers, came up with an excellent idea. He said, well, there's this one little section of what you guys did. It sounds like, you know, some kind of a wildebeest in pain. You know, this is really strange. I can splice a little bit of that onto the beginning of this groove track we have. And that's why that song starts with that meow, meow, meow. You know, and then all of a sudden you're in the groove.

0: nothing went straight up the charts, you know. I think we were kept out of number one by the Beatles' Let It Be or something like that. Other than that, it was a huge hit for us.
1: Those songs that you did are just iconic, and they're still so appropriate today and much loved right around the world. It's amazing. I mean, I just cannot imagine how it would be more than 50 years later talking about your history and the things that you created then that are such a legacy and will continue to attract new audiences as time goes by. You were known as the Thinking Man's Rock Band, and you had a huge following among bikers. Was that deliberate, or that was just something that happened over time too?
0: Yeah, it's one of those strange mix of different stuff. When Dennis Hopper and Peter Fonda were making Easy Rider, they called our office and said, listen, we're making this film and we'd love to use your music. Will you come down to a private screening? So we went out down there, you know, and somebody was there for Dylan. I don't think it was Bob himself, and Robbie Robertson and the band, and, you know, and others whose songs eventually wound up in the soundtrack. And we all saw this screening. And we were so blown away by this film, particularly the ending, that we said to our management, because Dennis and Peter said, well, now here's the thing. We don't have any money. I mean, it was a low-budget production. So I said, we said to management, work something out with them, you know, because I think we want to be part of that. And that film, of course, became hugely successful internationally, literally around the world. And what it, however, also did was the bikers took to this film like crazy, and we were sort of one of the bands that the biker community claimed as its own, particularly because of Born to Be Wild. But as time went on, not only because some of our album tracks, and that was one of our great benefits that we had in the early days of Steppenwolf's career, was we were active on both the AM radio dial with our single releases and FM radio, the so-called, at the time, underground radio stations. You know, they played our entire album, both sides. And so when we did the Ed Sullivan Show, you got the white little 16-year-old girls that are yelling and screaming because they like Magic Carpet Ride. But on the FM radio stations, you know, there are people who are listening to Don't Step on the Brass, Sam.

0: originally when the Monster album, which was a social political concept album that we released, and that was very, very successful on the college campuses and universities, particularly when you keep in mind this is a time when you had the Kent State shootings because of protests and everything else. That's where the Thinking Man's Band thing came from.
1: The Thinking Man's Band. Steppenwolf remains one of rock's most enduring and respected bands, delivering hard-hitting, personally charged music for more than five decades. From the late 1960s, Steppenwolf embodied that era's social, political, and philosophical restlessness, building an impressive body of edgy, uncompromising rock and roll that retains its emotional resonance more than 50 years after the band's formation. Up next, founder and lead singer John Kay tells us about the excesses that went with that rock and roll lifestyle and about the development of Wolf World.
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7: You still with me? Wonderful. Somehow, despite the excesses of his rock and roll lifestyle, John Kay managed to stay married. Next, it was Africa that dramatically changed the course of his life. And what a transformation from rock star to wildlife advocate.
8: It couldn't have got any better for you.
9: No.
8: You were on the private jets and you were in six-star hotel rooms and you were just living it up.
9: Listen, we were, most of us were in our, I mean, at the very beginning of Steppenwolf, our guitar player was 17 years old. And, you know, the rest of us were 20, 21, 22 years old. So you had young male egos, you had testosterone, you had drugs were not unheard of during this period, as you might know.
8: Yeah, of course.
9: Yeah. And later came Peruvian marching powder and all sorts of things. We enjoyed the rock and roll life. We definitely did. There were things like Hugh Hefner said, well, when you're in Chicago, come by, you know, the Playboy Mansion. And so we did. And at 2 p.m, he's not to be seen anywhere. They said, well, he's going to be getting up soon. And he comes in his robe and says, oh, great, guys. Let me show you something that just came. And he shows us this DC-9 airplane model that's all in black with a Playboy bunny head at the back. And he says, and see, and he takes the top of it off and says, back there is my room with my rotating round bed. And the bunnies are all, you know, it was a pretty interesting life.
8: Wow. Totally surreal, I'd imagine. What's astounding to me is that during this whole time, you're with Jutta, aren't you?
9: Well, Jutta and I have been together since October 1965, and she knew just instinctively that I might not have been the model husband while I was out there with the rest of the guys, but there was never any question. There was only one love in my life, and who that was, and who I would return home to. And so in some ways, I was, there's a very corny country song called, Oh, You Can't Have Your Kate and Edith Jones.

0: beat us to.
1: In a way, you know, we were just young guys full of themselves. And I'm sure the following will come as a complete surprise to you. They were, you know, very attractive young women that found rock and roll musicians more interesting than the guy across the street who were fixing their car. And so we were usually not at a loss for female companionship.
2: She was a very clever girl, wasn't she, Jutta? Very clever.
1: Yes, she was and is. And in many ways, we truly are the yin and the yang of it. We're her strengths and my shortcomings and vice versa is what made the two of us such successful partners in life.
2: I want to just jump forward. You went through those years enduring lots of different band lineups, a whole lot of bad record deals and good ones, even hostile takeovers. But you've come out of that stronger. You've been, I think you stopped touring finally in about 2018 as John Kay and Steppenwolf.

0: and move?
1: That is correct, because I had a lot of ups and downs along the way. I won't go into all the details because, you know, with hindsight, it's not all that important. But yeah, we had to rebuild the Steppenwolf reputation because of stuff that happened in the late 70s, where ex-members were out there using the name without permission, and I was doing solo stuff, and things did not go well, and the Steppenwolf brand was definitely damaged. It took time to rebuild the reputation of the band, Steppenwolf. And so that took several years. And in the mid-80s, we were back, you know, playing in theaters and amphitheaters and everything else. We learned that we were kind of not really welcome amongst the major labels. We had our own recording studio, and so we created what we called Wolf World. We had our own merchandise corporation. You know, our tour bus, a big truck with a triple sleeper, you know, all the stuff. And we would record, write and record new projects and then license those master recordings to different companies around the world. You know, so we not just survived, we actually learned how to thrive by minding the Steppenwolf store ourselves. We did have management at a certain point, which of course was helpful. But the reason we were doing better than just sort of hanging in there is because of the significant support that was undying amongst what we call the Wolf Pack. Because there were a lot of, to this day, there are a lot of people who, you know, grew up with our music. In fact, many of them raised their kids with our music. And they're the ones who would show up in significant numbers at our performances in the 90s and beyond, and also buy the new records that we had to put out.

0: every so often you have something that comes out of left field that's just unimaginable. When my father was killed and on the Russian front, and my mother took me in her arms and I was just a baby, and fled the oncoming Russian army that was about to overrun East Prussia, where I was born, we wound up in a little town called Arnstadt. She had gotten on a train. The train tracks had been bombed. I got out of the train, met a kind woman. Their family had a tannery. They had an extra room. One of their sons was killed in the war. And we lived there for almost 5 years. Little did we realize that after the war, all of a sudden, the Russian army moved in, and we wound up in what became part of communist East Germany. But in 1949, I was barely five or close to five. My mother and I escaped. It was a dangerous undertaking. We made it into West Germany. Okay. So in 1990, we're in Germany promoting through touring a new album called Rise and Shine. And I get a call. We're in Berlin from somebody in this little town, Arnstadt, where we had been given shelter for 5 years. And they say, would you come and play a benefit concert for, I think it was their orphanage. And I said, how can I not go and repay the town that gave us shelter? So we went, played, and the mayor is taking me for a walk around this quaint town, which is over 1,000 years old, cobblestone streets and all of the stuff. And he says, and by the way, only two people have ever come through this town who made a name for themselves in the world of music, and you're one of them. And I said, really? Well, who might the other one be? And he points to a church over his shoulder and he says, well, a very, very long time ago, we had an organist in that church called Johann Sebastian Bach. And I said, well, you know, I don't think I'm quite in the same league as Johann. So we kind of chuckled about that. But a few months ago, we are contacted again by people in Arnstadt. And they said, would John Kay come and play an acoustic show in the church that once had Johann Sebastian Bach as its organist? And so I was supposed to do that for Christmas time. So life just has these odd and strange twists, and that was one of them.
1: Incredible. I've got goosebumps thinking about that. That's

0: Time Out from 1990's Rise and Shine album. I'm chatting with Steppenwolf's John Kay. But John, that brings me up to present time, and you're really involved with this foundation and wildlife conservation project, aren't you? Could you tell us a little bit about that?
1: Sure, I'd be glad to. John Kay and Steppenwolf had done very well for quite a long time, and when our 40th anniversary came, I said to the guy, you know, to the fellows, 40 years is long enough. Let's make this the sort of a farewell tour. And so the following year, which was 2008, Jutta and I had the entire year to do whatever pleased us. And so we went even further far afield around the world. We went mountain gorilla tracking, and we decided that we wanted to support, we being the Mauer Kay Foundation, Jutta's last name, her maiden name is Mauer. Mine, of course, was Kay, or was changed to Kay. So the Mauer Kay Foundation. We had formed it in 2004. We had been in Cambodia because we had helped build a school there. And that was sort of the launching of the foundation. The Khmer Rouge had almost killed 2 million people there. They needed schools and, you know, got involved in that. But we also went to Africa that year for the first time, and we just fell in love with places we had seen in Kenya and Tanzania and all these people who had never been interested in the spotlight but had dedicated their lives to preserve what remains of our living treasures. And that was inspirational. That was humbling. And so we felt, well, we can lend a hand to some extent. We came across a marker in the middle of a dusty intersection of two dirt roads in Tanzania with a little marker that said, Michael Grismyk, he gave all he possessed, including his life, for the wild animals of Africa. And he was 22 years old when he died. And I thought, wow, we can chip in here. So we kind of focused on that, and we met more and more people who were preserving what remains of wildlife. And after the 40th anniversary tour of Steppenwolf, we traveled even more and found even more people who wanted to support. I said, you know, we're going to run out of money unless Steppenwolf, which is sort of like a cash cow, let me see if the guys want to do this. And so I called up our bandmates and our crew, same crew for 30 years. And how about this, guys? We play 15, maybe 17 high-paying dates a year, and Jutta and I get to keep funding the foundation. I said, yep, we're aboard. So from 2009 until 2018, for 10 more years, that's what we did. And that is what enabled us to keep doling out or the ducats to the various people that are the boots on the ground who risk literally their lives. Close to 2,000 rangers have been killed by poachers in the last 15 years. It's a war out there. And right now they need every dollar because the pandemic has, of course, halted the tourism based on which many of the African and other countries make their funds with which they can support their parks and preserves and, you know, all of that stuff. It's been a change of direction in Jutta in my life ever since, you know, we started the foundation. And so what I'm now doing on our mauerkay.org site, there is like for $15, you get to see this film that I made, you know, the $15 go to the foundation. It's like a little fundraiser. But now I'm involved in the podcast that says From Rockstar to Wildlife Advocate, hosted by John Kay of Steppenwolf. And it's basically my story from my beginning, the story of Steppenwolf, the history of the band and its ups and downs and rebuilding and so on, and the gradual transition into wildlife advocacy and conservation stuff. So that's puts me here into Santa Barbara, you know, California. We sympathize with Australia every time we see your fires. And I remember still holding a little koala and, you know, being out there with a ruse. And so when I see some of the stuff that you guys had to endure, you know, I feel for Australia and the wildlife. But there are those who are the wildlife warriors, and they're the ones we want to support in whatever way we can, because they are out there trying to have our fellow creatures retain some of their living space and hopefully have a future.
0: Yeah, what a magnificent pursuit. There couldn't be too much left on your bucket list, and you must be incredibly proud of what you've achieved.
1: Well, you know, if we were in the same price range as, say, a Bill Gates, we would be spreading millions around. But to each their own. As I've said many times at university campuses and other things, when, you know, a young student says, well, I would like to help, but I don't have any money. So look.
0: Everyone does what they can.
1: Yeah. You know, as Edmund Burke said centuries ago, no one ever made a greater mistake than he who did nothing because he could only do a little. Spend $5 and might buy a mosquito net for a child that will never have malaria. Do what you can.
0: John Kay, thank you so much for spending the time with us and telling us your stories. It's just been an absolute pleasure to chat with you, and I'm deeply grateful. I know you must be incredibly proud of all of your efforts. Are you?
1: Well, I am not so much proud as I am comfortable in the idea that when I am no longer on this little blue marble, I will not have been here just to take up space and raw materials.
0: Congratulations on all of it, and please send my best to Jutta. I think she's amazing too.
1: Yes, she is. And thank you for giving me a chance here to do my little bit, and it's been a pleasure. Enjoyed speaking to you, Sandy.
0: Isn't he amazing? Makes me want to be a more worthwhile human being. And that's all I've got for you. I hope you've enjoyed hearing John Kay's story. If there's someone you'd like me to find for you, you know the drill. Just send me a message through the website, abreathoffreshair.com.au, and I'll do my very best to bring them onto the show. Have a great week, won't you, until we meet again. Thanks for keeping me company. Bye now.
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0: will the time. I'm Mark Dransfield. The federal government has slammed a One Nation proposal which would give people early access to their superannuation. Workers would be able to remove a quarter of their super contributions to help them deal with the cost of living. People can currently access their super during times of severe financial stress, but Treasurer Jim Chalmers argues the One Nation policy would destroy the superannuation system.
1: Now, this is exactly what I mean when I say that One Nation are risky and dangerous when it comes to the financial situation of Australian workers.
0: Two people have died after a light plane crashed and sparked a grass fire at Logan, south of Brisbane, on Monday morning. More from Peter Jones.
2: Emergency services were called to a property at Mush Road at Chambers Flat. The Beach A36 Bonanza took off from Archerfield Airport less than 10 minutes earlier. The wreckage sparked a grass fire, which the Queensland Fire Department had under control within 20 minutes of the crash. The Australian Transport Safety Bureau has launched an investigation into the disaster and is urging any witnesses to contact police immediately. Peter Jones, Air News.
0: Meantime, investigations are underway into a plane crash at Miami International Airport. Five people died when an Amazon cargo plane crashed after landing. Two people on board survived. Back home, and a man's been charged over an alleged stabbing at a Hobart Spotlight store that left a worker hospitalised. Pulse Tasmania reports police allege two men went to the rear of the Glenorchy store on Sunday and stole an item before an employee approached them and was assaulted, needing hospital treatment. Police later took two men into custody, charging one with wounding. A record $2.38 billion has been lost on New South Wales poker machines over 3 months. It's the second straight year the state has lost $1 million an hour to pokies. Wesley Mission Chief Executive Stu Cameron says the figures show gambling doesn't need more reviews for action to be taken.
3: We know the evidence. We know what needs to happen. We need real and substantial reform to begin to rein in the epidemic of harm that these machines are causing.
0: Vaccinations for bird flu have started in Adelaide. South Australia's Environment Minister, Emily Burke, says their focus for the moment is on native birds.
4: This is a national program where we will be vaccinating over 35 different species, which will be about 100 birds at Cleland Wildlife Park. And those species haven't necessarily been part of any trial before, so we will really be able to provide that research and that confidence to other states now to also participate in vaccination programs for those species, all going well.
0: And a surprise for a Melbourne second-hand dealer who's found a rocket launcher in a shipping container. Madeline Burke reports.
5: Police say it was like a scene out of the TV show Storage Wars in Melton South on Saturday. A business owner was unpacking five shipping containers he had purchased sight unseen to see what abandoned gems he might locate inside and sell. In one container from a deceased estate, he found a rocket launcher among several boxes containing military-related items. Specialist police from the Bomb Response Unit inspected the device, contacted the Australian Defence Force, who confirmed it was in working order and from the time of the Vietnam War. The rocket launcher was deemed safe and will be returned to the ADF.
0: Madeline Burke reporting. This is Air National News. First to tennis, and it's all about places in the quarterfinals at Flushing Meadows, as Air Sport's Paul Walsh reports.
6: In a red letter day for the host nation, three of the first four places in the men's quarterfinals have been secured by Americans, with round of 16 wins to Ben Shelton, Francis Tiafoe and Alex Mitchelson, with the odd one out being Tommy Paul, who went down to the number two seed Carlos Alcaraz in straight sets. There are also strong performances from the locals in the women's draw, with wins to Jessica Pegula and Emma Navarro, along with Aryna Sabalenka and Linda Kozlova from the Czech Republic. Day 9 will see the remaining quarterfinals places filled, with the All-American matchup between the number 4 seed Coco Gauff and the 14 seed Iva Jovic, with Jovic keen to draw on previous experience to get her through the match.
7: Last time I played her, it was a little bit of a heartbreaker and I had a lot of chances. So hopefully I can, you know, replicate. I think if I replicate this level, I'm definitely going to have my chances in that one.
6: Paul Walsh for Air Sport.
0: NRL and the Cowboys will challenge the grade 2 high tackle charge for co-captain Reuben Cotter to allow him to line up against the Sharks in Saturday's elimination final. Coach Todd Payton says Cotter should be cleared.
8: I'm watching it again a couple of times. It looked like head on head. I thought Papa stayed down just in disappointment of dropping the ball, and then HIA assessment and he was cleared and come back to play.
0: And in AFL, scans have confirmed Sydney Swans captain Callum Mills has ruptured his ACL, marking an end to his finals campaign. Australian Independent Radio News.
9: I hope you like this next song.
6: For the next 60 minutes, you'll hear the best of the best country music in the world. Songs that'll touch your heart and comfort your soul. I'm Rex Mitchell, and this is Shiloh Country. Good food, plenty of exercise, and a clean conscience, Pat Boone says, were the keys to his success. And today we turn the spotlight on his life and his career. And a Scottish missionary walks 11,000 miles in the African jungle just to save the lost. Don't miss his remarkable story at the end of the show. But first, this timeless classic from a timeless group. The band who loved their state so much they named themselves after it. And today, Alabama is more famous than the state where they were raised.

Years ago, born country was a privilege here in America. Country folks were proud of their heritage. They were honest, honourable, patriotic, and usually God-fearing. Nobody worked on Sundays, on the land, or in those tiny country towns. Everybody went to church back then, and they knew why they did.

0: Not so long ago, America consisted of tiny towns, just like the one Tracy Byrd sang about there. They were scattered from sea to shining sea. Today, skyscrapers stack people up like egg cartons in a supermarket. We live like sardines squashed into tiny city blocks. 100 years ago, 42% of the US workforce worked in farming. Today, it's less than 3%. Massive global conglomerates have put a bounty on the family farm. Get big or get out. And the old farmers have either died or moved to the city with their offspring. Consequently, there are fewer conversations like this down on the family farm.
1: While resting one evening by the side of the road, I saw an old farmer in a field he'd just hoed. His face was all brown and wrinkled by the sun and the wind. And he was talking to the Lord just like he'd be talking to a friend. Well, sir, he said with his voice calm and quiet, them corn tassels need sacking. Got no string to tie it. Hadn't a rain in so long that the fields is mighty dusty. And it's been so unbearable hot that the kids is even getting fussy. Now that grass down in the pasture, it should be knee high. If we could just have a little shower, Lord, it might keep the cow from going dry. Oh, but listen to me talking. You'd think I wasn't grateful. Why, if you didn't know me so well, Lord, you'd think I was downright hateful. You'd think I'd forgot about that new calf that you sent, and the money in the mail that took care of the rent. Ma's coal's better, and Johnny's home from the Navy, and that good Sunday dinner of chicken and dumplings and gravy. And that new preacher you sent us, Lord, he's sure a fine young man. Why, he just converting them sinners to beat the band. Well, guess I'll mosey on home now, Lord. Won't take no more of your time. Guess there's plenty folks hereabout that's waiting to ring your line. Evening to you, Lord, and watch over us tonight. Don't you worry about us none, Lord. Everything's going to be all right.
0: Master storyteller Jimmy Dean with the once unbeatable combination, the farmer and the Lord. American women spend millions of dollars every year getting rid of them. And after the break, we'll find out what they are. That and more when Shiloh Country returns.
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0: I'm Rex Mitchell and welcome back to Shiloh Country. This is where we play one great song after another. When I was young, plastic surgery was only for unfortunate burn victims to try and return their bodies back to normal. Today, in search of their lost youth, millions of American women hire plastic surgeons to get rid of their wrinkles. Here's Diamond Rio with the rest of the story.

In June 1989, Sydney's Daily Telegraph received an illustration from one of its leading cartoonists. But fearing an Iranian backlash, they never published it. The cartoon, by Paul Zanetti, showed a tiny doorway at the top right-hand corner of the page and a staircase that gradually wound its way down to a subterranean chamber deep in the bowels of the earth. And there, behind a large pulpit, sat the devil, with a barbed trident in his hand. At his feet stood a very fearful man in a long black robe, gazing over his shoulder at the never-ending fires of hell. It was Iran's recently deceased fanatical leader, the Ayatollah Khomeini. The caption simply read, "Not exactly my idea of heaven."

0: Trace Atkins wrote that song after he saw the TV footage of Muslim extremists bringing down the World Trade Center towers in 2001. Welcome to Hell. Good food, plenty of exercise, and a clean conscience. Pat Boone says that's the key to his success. We turn the spotlight on his life and his career when Shiloh Country returns.
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0: I'm Rex Mitchell, and welcome back to Shiloh Country. How did this man escape country music? Raised in Nashville, Tennessee, Pat Boone became a pop star. And in the late 1950s and early 1960s, there was only one artist in America bigger than Pat Boone, Elvis Presley. Incidentally, another Tennessean. But now, here is that beautiful, almost flawless tenor voice of Pat Boone from the original 1956 Dot Record single, recorded in true mono.

Charles Eugene Boone was born on June the 1st, 1934, in Jacksonville, Florida. In his teens, his family moved to Nashville, Tennessee, where he enrolled at Lipscomb College. In the 1950s, renamed Pat Boone, this direct descendant of frontiersman Daniel Boone was now a regular singer at district churches. Then he won the Ted Mack Amateur Hour and the Arthur Godfrey's Talent Scout Show. In 1954, he married Shirley Foley, daughter of country music legend Red Foley, and signed with Dot Records. In 1958, already a famous singer, he graduated from New York's Columbia University. And although he appeared regularly on Red Foley's TV show and later cut several country albums, he never crossed over into the country genre. Back then, country fans bought the music they loved, and they loved to hear Pat Boone sing.

Pat Boone made 15 Hollywood movies, raised 4 beautiful daughters, charted 60 records and had 5 number ones. Known for his trademark white buckskin shoes and strict Baptist upbringing, his life was not without its problems. Pat credits God for restoring his once shaky relationship with his wife Shirley. But his faith once got him into trouble. When he and his wife were baptized in the Holy Ghost, many Baptists disowned them. It troubled Pat, but he reckoned that what was good enough for the disciples of Jesus was surely good enough for him and his family. Because now, the man some people call the tramp on the street was living within Pat Boone.

0: Pat Boone. Need we say any more? After the break, Aussie singer Adam Harvey is asking some very poignant questions, the answers to which nobody knows. That and more when Shiloh Country returns.
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0: From the heart of Shiloh country, I'm Rex Mitchell. Adam Harvey has got a great voice, and he also co-wrote this song, a song which, for Adam Harvey at least, provides no answers.

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Like days that vanished in a haze, off into the Milky Way. I wonder where on earth went all those years. Now I could try to win your trust, say lots of things and make things up, but in the end that wouldn't make it so.

Adam Harvey says, nobody knows about the stars, the universe, and the ways of a man and a woman in love. Well, the keeper of the stars certainly does. He also made us, and he knows how we work best. But if our sin has built a wall between us and our God, a wall the prayers won't budge, we're ignorant of many things. For without God, mankind is like a ship without a captain. But once you've met the captain, you can honestly say, all I need is you.

0: How you going, folks? It's John Williamson here, True Blue. Good luck to Radio Mama. Many good news.
1: I'm Rex Mitchell, and welcome back to Shiloh Country. The University of Glasgow in Scotland has invited this man to speak, and the undergraduates are well prepared. Their pea shooters, toy trumpets, whistles and rattles have disrupted even the most seasoned speakers. But this man is no great orator. He walks onto the platform with the gait of a missionary who's already trodden 11,000 miles. His left arm hangs uselessly at his side, his shoulder crushed by a huge lion. His face is wrinkled from the fevers which have ravaged his body. He's half deaf from rheumatic fever and half blind from a branch which slapped him in the face. But this is by no means half a man. A sudden hush falls over the huge auditorium as the student body stares in disbelief as David Livingstone begins to speak. Home on furlough after 16 years, here is a missionary who's literally burned himself out serving his Lord and Saviour, Jesus Christ. He's the first white man ever to have penetrated Africa's deepest jungles, searching for lost souls. And now, in complete silence, Livingstone shares his incredible adventures and the unbelievable needs of the African natives. David Livingstone was born in 1813 in Blantyre, Scotland, to godly parents in virtual poverty. His father was a Sunday school teacher in a Presbyterian church. He loved missionaries and often shared their fascinating stories with his son. At the age of 10, David was forced to work 14 hours a day, 6 days a week, in a cotton mill. He worked diligently, but in slack periods, he learned to study. And at 20, he went to school and studied Greek, then theology. Later, he graduated from the Glasgow University with a degree in medicine. Young David dreamed of becoming a missionary to China, but when the Opium War broke out, that door was closed. However, a greater fire was now burning in his heart. Robert Moffat, an African coastal missionary, visited David's hometown and reflected, "Often, as I look to the vast plains to the north, above the southern tip of South Africa, I have sometimes in the morning sun seen the smoke of 1,000 villages where no missionary has ever been." David Livingstone's destiny is now set. He will evangelize the deepest jungles of darkest Africa. And throughout his entire life, one verse of scripture sustains him. It's Matthew 28, verse 20. God says, "Lo, I am with you alway, even unto the end of the world." For the next 33 years, Livingstone labours tirelessly where no white man has ever been. He will lose a child and then his loving wife to African fevers. Heartbroken, but never discouraged, lonely, but never alone, he pushes deeper and deeper into the African continent, warding off wild savages and ferocious beasts as he goes. At Ujiji, natives steal his food, his goats, and worst of all, the quinine and other medicines he uses to fight the terrible African fevers. With a death sentence now hanging over his head, Livingstone falls on his knees and cries out, "Oh God, I can't go on without the medicine." David hasn't seen a white man in 5 years, but when he raises his head from this prayer, he sees a large caravan flying an American flag walking down the trail towards him. Its leader, Henry M. Stanley, a reporter from the New York Herald, greets him with these now famous words, "Dr. Livingstone, I presume." The American journalist spends the next 4 months living in the missionary's tiny hut and, with the medicine he's brought, nursing him back to health. Stanley arrived in Africa, he admits, the biggest swaggering atheist that ever lived.

But after living with the man of God, he now confesses, finally, after these months, Livingston converted even me to Christ. Stanley returns to civilization with the scoop of the century, and Livingston pushes further inland. By now, he's hungry. For months, he's had nothing to eat but dried corn, and chewing it gradually loosens his teeth, and they finally fall out. His feet are covered with boils, and he's unable to walk. So he commands his followers, now only three, to build a stretcher and carry him onward. In each village, they prop him up against a tree, and he preaches the gospel to anyone who will stop to listen. Finally, unable to walk or stand, they build him a hut in a little village in the midst of the African jungle. And here, one night alone, Livingston dies on his knees in prayer. No matter what status we may attain in this world, our lives pale into insignificance compared to that of missionary David Livingston, the man who lived and died serving others, trying to save their eternal souls. I'm Rex Mitchell, and this is Shiloh Country. So

Johnny Cash singing the songs he loves the best, softly and tenderly. That's Shiloh Country for this week, and thanks for joining us. Next week, you'll hear another 60 minutes of music that'll touch your heart and comfort your soul. Tim Mitchell was our engineer, with technical assistance from Travis Turk, Jim Rayland, and Jim Gilmore. Shiloh Country is a production of Shiloh Media, Inc. and is produced in part at the Studios of Audio Productions, Nashville, Tennessee. I'm Rex Mitchell, and until we meet again in Shiloh Country, goodbye and God bless you.

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Hi there, you there. It's me here. Yes, it's Graham Webb with Webby's Wireless Show, my golden years of radio. 60 years at it, still loving it. In today's show, you'll hear an amazing version of a song you all know by a group called Queen. Also, Sammy Davis Jr. will do some of his famous impersonations. Dinah Lee will sing a song, and so too will the Everly Brothers. And to bring us right up to date, Tony Bennett and Alejandro Saz with the song from Tony's Duets album. Lots of other surprises too in the next 2 hours. But for now, here is Sir Harry Roger Webb, or is it Sir Cliff Richard?

That's the man who had hits in the 50s, 60s, 70s, 80s, 90s and noughties. That is Cliff Richard, the highly honoured performer who never had a hit in America, believe it or not. One minor hit, I think. So he never cracked the American market. But he hit the Australian hit parade with that one, The Day I Met Marie. Now we come to the lovely Anita Bryant, who way back in 1958 won the title of Miss Oklahoma. By 1959, she was having hit records. And in 1960, she recorded a vocal version of the famous Burt Camfort song, Wonderland by Night. Here is Anita Bryant.

There from the year 1960 was Anita Bryant. What a pretty lady. She later became a political activist. Now stand by for a song you all know. If I mentioned the Platters, you'd say, which song is he going to play? Well, it's Queen from the 80s and their version of The Great Pretender. Oh, yes.

0: There's the late Freddie Mercury and his group called Queen. You might have even seen them at the London Olympics. That was their version of the Platters hit from back in the 50s called The Great Pretender. I'll be coming back with the great Sammy Davis Jr. and some of his famous impersonations of famous actors. And in the next hour, we'll give you his impersonations of singers of the time. Lots more fun coming up on Webby's Golden Years of Radio.
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0: Now we come to Johnny Paris and the Hurricanes, who were originally called the Orbits when they formed in Toledo in Ohio in 1957. But by 1960, it was Johnny and the Hurricanes. Johnny Paris himself passed away in 2006, but not before Johnny and the Hurricanes had a stack of hits, not least of which was this one called Jada.

There's an old favourite from Johnny and the Hurricanes, Johnny Paris and the Hurricanes from the early 60s, and Jada. Their other hits included Red River Rock and Red River Valley. And Johnny Paris himself was a saxophonist. This man could truly be called the late great Sammy Davis Jr., having introduced him on stage at the Old Sydney Stadium some 18 times, also at Checkers Nightclub in Sydney, and meeting up with him again in London and Las Vegas. I can tell you, he was the world's greatest entertainer. And to prove it, Sammy Davis Jr. now does his impersonation of some very famous actors. Have you got a pen and paper handy? See if you can remember who he impersonates right here.

0: actors have always wanted to be singers, and singers have always wanted to be actors. I think we have the answer here. Because of you, there's a song in my heart. Because of you, you dirty rat, my romance had a start. Yes, it did.
1: Well, gee whiz, because of you, the sun will shine. And the moon and the stars and the house and the car will be mine. Forever and never ever to part.
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1: I want you mugs to listen to me, understand? Baby, I only live for your love and your understanding and your kiss. 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And besides that, it's absolutely, positively paradise to be with you like that.

0: smile?
1: You don't have to get excited, these Jerry. 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You'll have.
0: Never mind any words from you, Charlie. You take care of the orange juice, then I'll do the singing. All right, fellas, from the top.

I bet you got most of them. That was Sammy Davis Jr. and the Tony Bennett song Because of You, where he says that singers always wanted to be actors and actors always wanted to be singers. And he proved it. In the next hour, we'll give you the singers of the day. It's a funny old world, isn't it? Listen, a super colony of ants has been discovered stretching more than 5,000 kilometres from the Italian Riviera along the coastline to northwestern Spain. It's the largest cooperative unit ever recorded, according to Swiss, French and Danish scientists, whose findings appear in the latest issue of Proceedings of the National Academy of Science. The colony consists of billions of Argentine ants living in millions of nests that cooperate with each other. Normally, ants from different nests fight, but the researchers concluded that ants in this super colony were all close enough genetically to recognize one another, despite being from different nests with different queens. It is a funny old world, isn't it? Back in the late 50s, I met a young lady by the name of Dinah Lee. She was a little dynamo, and she first hit the hit parade with Don't You Know Kokomo. I think it was around 1963. Followed that up with a song that Jackie Wilson used to sing back in the 50s called Reet Petite. I think it's time for a bit of a rocker on Webby's Wireless Show. Here comes Dinah Lee.

Isn't she good? And she's still got it. Dinah Lee there, Australia's own, with Reek Petite, the old Jackie Wilson hit. Here come Don and Phil, the Everly Brothers.

What will people say? What will their friends think? Of course, everything was quite innocent in those days, wasn't it? Back to 1957 there with the Everly Brothers, Don and Phil, and Wake Up Little Susie. You know, it was the Beatles who said that the Everly Brothers' harmonies is what got them on the road. I only recently discovered a saxophonist by the name of Ben Webster. Benjamin Francis Webster was born on March 27 in 1909 and died in 1973. He was known as the Brute and was a very influential American jazz performer. So here is Ben Webster making a little whoopee.

0: Taking a song from the 30s right through into the 70s, that was Ben Webster, who shortly before his death in 1973 recorded that song. What a great jazz saxophonist, and what a loss to the musical world. Back shortly with the American country performer who's had more hits than any other country performer, and a song from Tony Bennett and Somebody Special.
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0: Conway Twitty, there's a name from the past for you, was born on September the 1st in 1933 and passed away June the 5th, 1993, just shy of his 60th birthday. Harold Lloyd Jenkins, the American country music star, had a very successful early rock and roll career from 1958 to 1961, and then he appeared to disappear. Conway Twitty once held the record for the most number one singles of any act. Not just a country performer, he had 55 number one Billboard country hits. But after his earlier rock and roll career, he only ever had one hit in Australia, and I'm about to play that. As I said, his career spanned 58 through to 61, but then in 1973, he recorded this magnificent piece of work. So here he is, the late Conway Twitty. I can

Well, there you go. Harold Lloyd Jenkins, better known to everyone and the world as Conway Twitty, who departed this earth on June the 5th in 1993. I'm sure you'll recall some of his earlier hits, such as Say Si Bon, Is a Bluebird Blue, What Am I Living For, Lonely Blue Boy, Danny Boy, Mona Lisa, and of course It's Only Make Believe, his first hit back in 1958. But there you are, with a song from 1973, Conway Twitty, and You've Never Been This Far Before. Funny old world, isn't it? Listen, a Croatian motorcyclist is still reeling after being ordered to pay some 1.4 million Croatian kunas, that's about $327,000, for driving an unregistered vehicle. His mother almost had a heart attack, he said, when she opened an envelope and saw the amount of money that he had to pay just for driving an unregistered motorbike. Anyhow, the Croatian Interior Ministry recently announced plans to hike fines for driving offences. But who could have expected such a drastic measure? $327,000 for driving an unregistered motorbike. Look out. It's a funny old world, isn't it? Personally, I've never heard of Alejandro Sanz, have you? Well, Alejandro Sanz, S-A-N-Z, is a Spanish singer and songwriter and musician. He won a total of 15 Latin Grammy Awards and 3 American Grammy Awards. He has also won the Grammy for Album of the Year 3 times, more than any other artist. He's released a total of 10 albums and 6 DVDs. Alejandro Sanz, you've never heard of him, eh? Neither have I. But he's on this duets album with Tony Bennett. And the song he sings is a Spanish song, but sung in English by Tony Bennett, and sung in Spanish, of course, by Alejandro. It's called Yesterday I Heard the Rain. It's a beautiful song. And it's one of 17 tracks on this album, Duets 2, with Tony Bennett. It's a beautiful, haunting trumpet that you should hear on this song. Yesterday, I Heard the Rain. Tony Bennett and Alejandro Sanz.

0: And that trumpet, how about that? That's the 85-year-old Tony Bennett and the 40-something Alejandro Sanz out of Spain.
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0: I often mention my daughter Cinnamon. She lives in Sydney, you know. And she visited me recently and I asked her who was her favourite singer. She said, of course it's Barbara Streisand, the superstar. I said, have you heard Barbara Streisand when she first started singing? She said, no. I said, well, I've got her very, very first recording when she was just 15 years of age. Would you like to hear it? She said, yes. And I hope you're going to say yes, too. Here's Barbara.

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1: The passing of Digby Wolf in May of 2012 means Australia lost yet another of its true TV pioneers. The story of Digby Wolf, who passed away after a short battle with cancer at the age of 82, began in London when he was born on June the 4th in 1928. After achieving success in England on stage with Ronnie Corbett, Hattie Jakes and Charles Hawtrey, before moving to Australia in 1959, where he appeared on many variety shows until he was invited to host the Review series.
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2: Here they are, the Review 20.
4: 1961 was a landmark year for Digby Wolf. It was the year he left nightclub performing for TV stardom with his variety show, Review.
2: Why don't you sing?
3: One, two, three. No! You know, it was a fairly short-lived show. People think it ran longer than it did. It was just that one year, 1961, when it really peaked.
1: Gosh, I remember attending several parties at his Whale Beach home. They were all star-studded affairs, held by a very gracious and uncomplicated host. He moved to America in 1964, where his TV writing credits included Bewitched, I Dream of Jeannie, The Monkees, The Munsters, even won an Emmy for writing for Rowan and Martin's Laugh-In. He went on to write for Goldie Hawn, John Denver, Shirley MacLaine, and even Cher. Shortly after arriving in America, he was given a job to sing the theme song from a World War II movie starring Cary Grant, Leslie Caron, and Trevor Howard. It was called Mother Goose. Nothing to do with a cartoon character, that was Cary Grant's character's name, as an undercover agent on a remote Pacific island, watching for the Japanese. The film itself won an Oscar eventually for the best screenplay and nominated for two others. It also was nominated for a Golden Globe for its music. And while Digby had nothing to do with the writing of the movie, he did sing the theme song, which has been sung by other people since. But here's Digby's 1964 recording of the theme song from the movie Mother Goose, Pass Me By.

0: Well, there was the late Digby Wolf with his version of the song called Pass Me By, which was featured in that movie, Mother Goose, starring Cary Grant. Later to be recorded by people like Frank Sinatra, Peggy Lee, and even Pat Boone. It's ironic that he just sang the song, didn't have anything to do with writing it, or writing the movie, which won that screenplay Oscar. But of course, his later career encompassed dramatic writing, as you'll hear. He returned to Australia briefly in 1976 to compare several episodes of This Is Your Life, where I was the voiceover man for the Seven Network.
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2: After hosting This Is Your Life in the 70s, Digby disappeared from our screens and never came back. But his life often took sharp turns.
3: I've had the kind of life that's lurched from one extreme to the other. It's either been wonderful or not so wonderful, and I've either been completely unemployable or doing better than probably I deserve.
0: Digby Wolf's distinguished career continued, where from 1996 he was teaching dramatic writing at the University of New Mexico in the town of Albuquerque, where he was named Teacher of the Year. Here's the late Don Lane with more.

Albuquerque on Wednesday the 2nd of May, 2012, just 1 month before his 83rd birthday. Vale Digby Wolfe, a highly regarded and well-remembered Australian TV pioneer.

0: Now, you heard the late Don Lane there introducing several segments of the story of Digby Wolf. Well, Don Lane himself, when the Channel 9 series The Don Lane Show finished, left Australia with this song, which I recently played at a friend's funeral. It seems so appropriate. Here is Don Lane now, and Once Before I Go.
1: Once before I go, I want you to know that I would do it all again. I'm sure we'd make the same mistakes.

I want you to know that I look back with no regret. And when our luck was wearing thin,

0: As I said before, I used that at a friend's funeral, Lyle Richardson, who passed away at the age of 92. A great song and a sad memory for me. Now, the next hour is going to bring you more surprises, including a beautiful recording by Susan Boyle and Michael Crawford of Music of the Night. And stay tuned for a bit of fun from Lonnie Donegan.
1: When Mike Crozier's playing Australian country, I love this place.
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Well, you're back, and that's good. Webby's Golden Years of Radio, another hour to go. Later in the hour, you will be hearing the very first hit of Jose Feliciano. Sammy Davis Jr. will impersonate some of the great singers of his day. And you're going to hear a song from a group called McFly. But right now, we go to a guy called Lou Christie and the song Two Faces Have I.

that's Lou Christie, who was born in 1943. His first big hit was in 1966, called Lightning Strikes. Lou Christie was born Luigi Alfredo Giovanni Sacco in Pennsylvania. That was his American hit of Two Faces Have I, which didn't make the Australian hit parade and was later covered in 1980 by Old 55. No wonder they recorded that song. What a good one. I've been looking forward to playing this one. It's a duet from that internet sensation, now worldwide sensation, Susan Boyle, with the wonderful Michael Crawford, and their version of the song from Madam of the Opera, Music of the Nights.

Now, wasn't that a great treat here on Webby's Wireless Show, My Golden Years of Radio? Together, we had Susan Boyle and Michael Crawford. Wow, you can't better that, can you? Now, let's lift up the tempo. Here we go with Bob Marley and the Wailers.

0: Don't you just love that reggae beat of the late Bob Marley? The song was called Three Little Birds, and the Bob Marley estate is still worth a multi-million dollars every year. So his family will always live comfortably off the music of the late Bob Marley, who died at the age of 36 in 1981. Hang in there on Webby's Wireless Show, My Golden Years of Radio, to hear a bit of a fun song from Lonnie Donegan.
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0: This'll take you back. Lonnie Donegan, and does your chewing gum lose its flavour on the bedpost overnight?

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1: Is a gold tooth... Will you play your bass?
0: Well, no, hang on, listen. No,
1: what
0: hang on.
1: Now?
0: I want to know, if I crossed a kangaroo with a turkey, could I stuff it from the outside?
1: I'll stuff you from the outside. Play the bass!
0: Now, listen.
1: Oh, he's back, he's back.
0: No, well, look, if Tutankhamun got sick, will I call his mummy?
1: You better call your mummy, you're playing him all that rubbish. Go on, play it!

There's Lonnie Donegan, whose very first hit in this country, Rock Island Line, went straight into the top 10. And he followed it up in 1960 with that little song called Does Your Chewing Gum Lose Its Flavor on the Bedpost Overnight? After that, along came My Old Man's a Dustman. And finally in 1961, Have a Drink, Have a Drink, Have a Drink on Me. Lonnie Donegan was born Anthony James Donegan in 1931 and left this mortal coil in the year 2002. But back in the late 50s, early 60s, he was the king of skiffle. His name is Ricky Van Shelton. I'm sure you'll enjoy Crimes of Passion.

That's Ricky Van Chelton, the guitarist, vocalist, who was born in 1952 and is now retired, believe it or not. He has charted with more than a dozen singles in America, but stopped touring and recording in the year 2006. He claims he retired just to spend his time with his family, which is not a bad idea. And he did it at the age that I wanted to retire, 54. But you're still stuck with me and Webby's Wireless Show. And let's talk about Joe Fingers Carr. His real name was Lou Bush. As Lou Bush, he led the Lou Bush Orchestra. But as Joe Fingers Carr, he became a honky-tonk piano player. Back in the 50s, he had some tremendous hits. I met him actually in the 60s at the old Checkers nightclub in Sydney. Surely you'll remember Portuguese Washerwoman and Sam's Song. What about Zambezi? That was an international hit for him. But the one I'm going to play for you today is one that's been revived many times. And this time he sings as well as plays the piano. Not as Lou Bush, but as Joe Fingers Carr. A great little pianist, he certainly was. I'll tell you more about Joe, or should I say Lou, after we listen to Darktown Strutter's Ball.

0: hope that that brings back a few memories for you. Joe Fingers Carr, singing along with his own piano playing and the Lou Bush Orchestra, which is him, of course, and the Darktown Strutters Ball.
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0: This is Webby's Wireless Show, my golden years of radio. Right now we come to the very first hit of Jose Feliciano, a top tenor it was too, in the year 1968.

There's Jose Feliciano and Light My Fire. Boy, did you know his real name? It is Jose Feliciano, but it's also Jose Montserrat Feliciano Garcia. No wonder he shortened it. He went on to have a hit in 1969 with Adios Amor and had one of the biggest Christmas hits of all time, Feliz Navidad. The great guitarist singer, Jose Feliciano. And for now, let's hear it for the boy. Here's Denise Williams.

There's the American Grammy Award-winning Denise Williams, singer, songwriter, and record producer, who achieved her greatest success in the 70s with that song called Let's Hear It for the Boy. I'm glad you've been waiting around to hear more of Sammy Davis Jr. Have you got that pen and paper handy again? Because as I said, Sammy Davis Jr. always sang that singers wanted to be actors and actors wanted to be singers. Well, here he is at his inimitable best, imitating the singers of his time. You'll pick this lot.

I miss Sammy Davis Jr., don't you? What a talent. What a man. The world's greatest entertainer. My biggest thrill was to be invited to join the entourage and head for the Pink Pussycat in Las Vegas in the year 1964. Love that man. Have you had Alka-Seltzer lately? Here's a funny thing. Drop two Alka-Seltzer tablets into a glass of water and immerse the jewelry for just 2 minutes and you've polished your jewelry. And if you've got a dirty thermos bottle, fill the bottle with water, drop in four Alka-Seltzer tablets and let them soak for an hour. And you'll find clean thermos. And also, Colgate toothpaste can be used to get rid of pimples. Simply dab it on as if you were using Clearasil, and it will clean away the pimples. That's what they reckon. And you can also remove crayon from walls using Colgate toothpaste. You simply brush the marks with Colgate toothpaste on an old toothbrush. It's a funny old world, isn't it?

0: That's the sound of Al Hurt, the trumpeter, who I was lucky enough to meet with and interview in New Orleans in 1964. The song was Java. Still to come, a British group called McFly and an iconic Australasian hit from Max Merritt and the Meteors.
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0: Bringing us right up to date now is a group called McFly, who happen to be an English pop rock band formed in the year 2004. The four-piece rose to fame with their very first album, and until now have sold over 10 million copies of their records all over the world. Let's hear one of their biggest hits.

There's the band that were awarded the Brit Award for the best British band in 2004. They were known as McFly, and they named themselves after that character in Back to the Future. You may now well ask, who is Lucy Durack? Well, I guess if you're not in Sydney or Melbourne, you've not seen her stage productions. She has starred in Wicked, Legally Blonde, Oklahoma, and many other stage productions. In her early 30s, she is highly acclaimed in the theatre world. Here now is Lucy Durack to sing a track from one of her first albums. This is the old Anne Murray hit called You Don't Know Me.

That's that little stage sensation, Lucy Durack, and a beautiful song, You Don't Know Me. Ray Charles used to sing that too. Here comes Maxwell James Merritt from Christchurch in New Zealand, born in 1941, but you know him better as Max Merritt and the Meteors. Maxie is a venerable pioneer of rock and roll in Australia and Australasia. He's always fronted crowd-pleasing shows for over 50 years. On the 1st of July in 2008, Max Merritt was inducted into the ARIA Hall of Fame. And here comes his most famous recording as we end today's show.

With the sound of Max Merritt on the Meteors in the background and Huey on the drums, this has been Webby's Wireless Show, my golden years of radio. I hope you've enjoyed it today, and if you did, you'll tell all your friends about it next time we come your way. Because Max Merritt came from New Zealand, we'll do the Maori farewell today. This is Graham Webb signing off, and as they say in the Maori tongue, ka kite anō. Goodbye now.

0: Staying in touch with country and culture is important, and it's a great way to look after yourself. 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

0: Jealousy, unresolved misunderstandings, financial disagreements, or trying to change someone are just a few of the common conflicts in relationships. Most people try to avoid or ignore it just to keep the peace, but avoidance doesn't really resolve anything, and it doesn't teach us a lot about how to get on with differences. Differences of opinion are normal and can be enriching for a relationship. Here's Deborah Bennett from Relationships Australia with another good reason why we should resolve conflict.
1: When conflict is unresolved, this can cause very real health problems. And for instance, if the problem goes on for quite a long time, we see stress building up and health problems start to occur. And people can have very real physical problems which affect their physical body. Things like tension, headaches, stomach upsets, lack of sleep. And then they can have emotional health problems. Things like crying a lot, feeling very sad or moody, even depressed, nightmares, anger outbursts, trouble concentrating. So these kinds of stress conditions can cause even further problems with study or work or sporting performance.
0: Deborah Bennett from Relationships Australia. 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If you would like more information on maintaining healthy relationships, you can contact Relationships Australia on 1300 364 277. That's 1300 364 277.
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0: healthy set of lungs is essential to our quality of life, but it's not something that crosses our minds often. 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In a nutshell, our lungs allow us to breathe in oxygen whilst exhaling the carbon monoxide and getting rid of waste products and toxins from the body. 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

0: Otitis media, also known as middle ear disease, relates to inflammation or infection inside the middle ear space. 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Here's Matthew Brown, director of the Deadly Ears program.
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0: Middle ear disease can be prevented by ensuring all parents and carers take children for annual hearing checkups at their local Aboriginal Medical Service.
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the heat wave shimmer and the cool spring waters glimmer, and the bushland is as quiet as the grave. Then to his mares I hear him calling, as now the night is falling, and the shadows of the nighttime hide the day. And in dreams at night I see him, see his blood-red nostrils flaring, see the pride and courage burn within his eyes. Fade like a ghost into the shadows, into a dark unknown tomorrow, and I pray that his flame of life will never die.

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0: If you have any questions about mental illness and related topics, then a great place to get the information you need is by calling the SANE helpline. The helpline provides information about symptoms, treatments, medications, where to go for support and help for carers. Easy-to-read pamphlets and other information can be sent out on request. SANE also provides a helpline online service you can use to ask questions about mental illness. We caught up with Dr. Paul Morgan, Director of Communications for SANE Australia, who had this advice for people who have thought about contacting a helpline of this kind, but who haven't yet taken the first step.
1: Well, it's no cliche, but like a lot of cliches, it's very true. The first step is the most important. You can worry about things and mull them over for weeks or months on end, but it's only when you do that simple thing of picking up the telephone or going online to ask about something that the process can start. And very often, it's a matter of being reassured that, no, there probably isn't a problem, although best to get it checked out. On the other hand, if there is some condition that needs help and treatment, then that's the first step to really getting things back on track again. And it doesn't cost anything in terms of time or money. It can be a 10-minute conversation, but it can help change someone's life. It may even save a life. So it's terribly important that people do make that initial contact. The service is completely anonymous. Just have a quiet, private conversation with our helpline advisor. They're all health professionals, and that can be the first step in really sorting things out.
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0: The average Australian eats 8 or 9 times more salt than what is required for optimal health. A diet high in salt has been linked to high blood pressure, as well as other cardiovascular diseases and other conditions such as heart failure, kidney problems, stroke, stomach cancer, and more. Gabrielle Maston, dietitian and physiologist, has these tips to watch your salt intake.
1: Try not to add salt at the table, so where you can, have your whole foods and flavour them with different things like herbs and spices rather than adding salt. And we also know that when foods are high in potassium, like our fruits and vegetables are high in potassium, it helps offset some of the sodium that we intake. If you have a diet that's full of fruits and vegetables, you're more likely to have lower blood pressure to combat that salt intake if you are overdoing it.
0: Gabrielle Maston, dietitian and physiologist. 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

0: you know someone with a habit? Some of our mob have the trifecta: drugs, alcohol, and gambling, and it can have a negative impact on their lives. Former rugby league player Ashley Gordon provides gambling counselling services across the country and offers this insight on the issue.
1: Not only do I talk to local people and community people, but leaders, but also services. People cannot tell me that gambling is not linked to alcohol use and drug use, domestic violence, the breakdown of the family unit. So that's relationship problems and separation, child neglect, financial hardship. They can all be some way linked to gambling. I didn't even know for a fact that a young fellow committed suicide. It was because of gambling. And yes, it was an argument with his partner. Yes, it was about money. Gambling was the cause. And all I'm trying to do is say, look, ask the gambling questions, because at the moment, alcohol and drug use, yes, they're very important and we need to address those issues as well. But don't forget, gambling could be playing a role as well. And our people need to look after each other. If we know someone struggling financially, that we need to assist them to leave the game.
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0: Yeah, I'm Warren Walsh from Mount Magnet District High School. 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

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All of my dreams are on Wolverton Mountain. I want his daughter for my wife. I'll take my chances and climb that mountain. Though Clifton Clowers, he might take my life.

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It's too lonesome

0: A child gasping for air can be a distressing experience for any parent or carer. Respiratory conditions like asthma, bronchitis, or a persistent cough are some of the common reasons behind a child experiencing breathing problems. Margaret McElray, a respiratory scientist from the Lady Cilento Children's Hospital, says checking a child's lung function should be part of their regular health check.
1: Many young children can have breathing problems, and so it's quite good, even as part of health checks in healthy kids, to have spirometry done. 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

0: I'm Mark Dransfield. The federal government has slammed a One Nation proposal which would give people early access to their superannuation. Workers would be able to remove a quarter of their super contributions to help them deal with the cost of living. People can currently access their super during times of severe financial stress, but Treasurer Jim Chalmers argues the One Nation policy would destroy the superannuation system.
1: Now, this is exactly what I mean when I say that One Nation are risky and dangerous when it comes to the financial situation of Australian workers.
0: Two people have died after a light plane crashed and sparked a grass fire at Logan, south of Brisbane, on Monday morning. More from Peter Jones.
2: Emergency services were called to a property at Mush Road at Chambers Flat. The Beech A36 Bonanza took off from Archerfield Airport less than 10 minutes earlier. The wreckage sparked a grass fire, which the Queensland Fire Department had under control within 20 minutes of the crash. The Australian Transport Safety Bureau has launched an investigation into the disaster and is urging any witnesses to contact police immediately. Peter Jones, Air News.
0: Meantime, investigations are underway into a plane crash at Miami International Airport. Five people died when an Amazon cargo plane crashed after landing. Two people on board survived. Back home, a man's been charged over an alleged stabbing at a Hobart Spotlight store that left a worker hospitalised. Pulse Tasmania reports police allege two men went to the rear of the Glenorchy store on Sunday and stole an item before an employee approached them and was assaulted, needing hospital treatment. Police later took two men into custody, charging one with wounding. A record $2.38 billion has been lost on New South Wales poker machines over 3 months. It's the second straight year the state has lost $1 million an hour to pokies. Wesley Mission Chief Executive Stu Cameron says the figures show gambling doesn't need more reviews for action to be taken.
3: We know the evidence. We know what needs to happen. We need real and substantial reform to begin to rein in the epidemic of harm that these machines are causing.
0: Vaccinations for bird flu have started in Adelaide. South Australia's Environment Minister, Emily Burke, says their focus for the moment is on native birds.
4: This is a national program where we will be vaccinating over 35 different species, which will be about 100 birds at Cleland Wildlife Park. And those species haven't necessarily been part of any trial before, so we will really be able to provide that research and that confidence to other states now to also participate in the vaccination programs for those species, all going well.
0: And a surprise for a Melbourne second-hand dealer who's found a rocket launcher in a shipping container. Madeline Burke reports.
5: Police say it was like a scene out of the TV show Storage Wars in Melton South on Saturday. A business owner was unpacking five shipping containers he had purchased sight unseen to see what abandoned gems he might locate inside and sell. In one container from a deceased estate, he found a rocket launcher among several boxes containing military-related items. Specialist police from the Bomb Response Unit inspected the device, contacted the Australian Defence Force, who confirmed it was in working order and from the time of the Vietnam War. The rocket launcher was deemed safe and will be returned to the ADF.
0: Madeline Burke reporting. This is Air National News. First to tennis, and it's all about places in the quarterfinals at Flushing Meadows, as Air Sport's Paul Walsh reports.
6: In a red-letter day for the host nation, three of the first four places in the men's quarterfinals have been secured by Americans, with round of 16 wins to Ben Shelton, Francis Tiafoe and Alex Mitchelson, with the odd one out being Tommy Paul, who went down to the number two seed Carlos Alcaraz in straight sets. There are also strong performances from the locals in the women's draw, with wins to Jessica Pegula and Emma Navarro, along with Aryna Sabalenka and Linda Kosnova from the Czech Republic. Day 9 will see the remaining quarterfinals places filled, with the All-American matchup between the number 4 seed Coco Gauff and the 14th seed Iva Jovic, with Jovic keen to draw on previous experience to get her through the match.
7: Last time I played her, it was a little bit of a heartbreaker and I had a lot of chances. So hopefully I can, you know, replicate. I think if I replicate this level, I'm definitely going to have my chances in that one.
6: Paul Walsh for Air Sport.
0: NRL and the Cowboys will challenge the grade 2 high tackle charge for co-captain Reuben Cotter to allow him to line up against the Sharks in Saturday's elimination final. Coach Todd Payton says Cotter should be cleared.
8: I'm watching it again a couple of times. It looked like head on head. I thought Papa stayed down just in disappointment of dropping the ball, and then HIA assessment and he was cleared and come back to play.
0: And in AFL, scans have confirmed Sydney Swans captain Callum Mills has ruptured his ACL, marking an end to his finals campaign. Australian Independent Radio News.

Yamagees and countrymen, wherever you may be. This is Mary G, and you're listening to 100.5 FM Radio Mama. Mama! Mama! What do you have, that many mamas?

0: people talking about having a 2-year plan, a 5-year plan. 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

Ladies and gentlemen, tonight, as part of their 25-year Silver Jubilee reunion celebration, they are back together again. Athol Guy, Bruce Woodley, Keith Potker, and Judith Durham, The Seekers.

0: To understand why you should look after your liver, we should take a look at the functions of the liver first. Your liver does three main things. It helps digest food, makes proteins for the body, and gets rid of toxic substances the body has no use for, while cleansing the blood. Mike Ahern, chairman of the Australian Liver Foundation, shares advice on looking after the liver.
1: Well, the liver is a major cleansing part in the human body. It cleanses the blood, and so it's important for overall health and well-being. 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

0: Good morning, I'm Lee Harrison. More than 300,000 passengers are now stranded across Indonesia as volcanic ash caused a second day of disruptions. Almost 3,000 flights have been cancelled or delayed after a volcano began erupting late on Friday. Flights are due to resume today, but Indonesia's geological agency warns the probability of further eruptions remains high. One Nation's deputy leader has hit back at critics of his party's superannuation policy. The minor party would allow workers to remove one quarter of their super contributions to help pay their rent or mortgage. Some economists argue the move would stoke inflation and inevitably increase interest rates. Barnaby Joyce says any impact would be minimal.
1: I don't believe this increases the velocity of money, because if you were paying a house payment, you're still paying a house payment. If you're paying for rent, you're still paying for rent. You're not taking the money to buy smokes or toys at Kmart or new clothes. It goes to a place where there's already a structured payment.
0: An investigation's underway after a woman was found dead and a man found unresponsive at a unit in Sydney's West. Officers responding to a Concern for Welfare report found the woman's body at Wentworthville. A 53-year-old man has been taken to hospital for treatment. Police are now looking into the circumstances. And an investigation will continue this morning into a fatal light plane crash in Logan, west of Brisbane. Amy Drew has more.
2: The Beechcraft Bonanza took off from Archerfield Airport before 11 yesterday morning and spent just minutes in the air before crashing on a property at Stockley, sparking a large grass fire. The pilot and a passenger killed, identified as a 56-year-old man and a 23-year-old woman, both from Ascot. The crash site remained a crime scene overnight. Members of the Australian Transport Safety Bureau arriving to assist local authorities in determining the cause of the crash. Police have made an appeal for members of the public who witnessed the aircraft in the lead up to the crash or who may have relevant CCTV, dash cam or other vision to get in contact. Amy Drew, Brisbane.
0: The Union for Nurses and Midwives is launching a fresh campaign on aged care staffing. The Australian Nurses and Midwives Federation will be in Canberra calling for a boost to staff levels. They also want the government to do more to prevent workplace violence and increase funding transparency in the sector. Free COVID-19 vaccines will end for most Australians from October 1. The jab moves from the standalone pandemic program to the National Immunisation Program. Free doses will remain for over 75s every 6 months, as well as for over 65s, Indigenous Australians aged 50 to 74, and immunocompromised adults. And Dolly Parton's sister has issued a plea for people to stop posting what she described as fake AI garbage in the wake of the singer's death. This is AIR National News. Cronulla players are shrugging off their home ground snub from the NRL. Instead of playing their elimination final against the Cowboys at Shark Park, they'll head to Allianz Stadium instead. Prop Adam Fanua Blake says the change of venue won't matter come Saturday night.
3: You work hard to get a home semi, but in saying that, it doesn't really faze me too much. Play wherever. Come finals time, you want to be in the finals, and then now that it's here, it's ready to go.
0: Geelong's Mark Blixarve says his side are full of belief heading into their semi-final against Fremantle in Perth this week. He says they're excited to test themselves against the competition's strongest team.
4: They're more dangerous if they're on the ropes, I think. They'll be swinging. We're expecting their best. They'll have a great crowd behind them, and they've been very good this whole year and been able to bounce back. I'd say they just reset, go again, and it'll be on.
0: Contact training limits will be introduced for the upcoming AFL pre-season in a bid to further reduce avoidable head impacts and concussion risks. And scans have confirmed Wallabies fly half Carter Gordon suffered a broken leg in his side's 28-all draw with Argentina. He's expected to be sidelined for at least 6 weeks. Australian Independent Radio News.

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1: Kangaroo is one of our most deadliest, leanest meats. 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
3: I'm Michael Woodridge from South Headland. 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

This last verse in this song I really liked. That night when she got home from work, the waitress climbed into

0: Good morning, I'm Lee Harrison. Some analysts believe an interest rate rise this month could help the struggling property market. Despite a modest increase over the first week of spring, auction clearance rates are still almost 30% below this time last year. Most economists believe the RBA will increase interest rates at least once before Christmas. Cotality Head of Research Jared Berg says if it comes earlier, prospective buyers may feel more confident.
1: Nobody likes uncertainty. There's a tendency for people to pull back and really wait until they get a bit more clarity. And I guess at least a rate rise in September would give them that greater clarity.
0: Federal senators will consider new legislation to bolster the government's under-16 social media ban. Labor wants to amend the bill to give the eSafety Commissioner more power to scrutinise platforms. The government is also preparing to unveil its draft digital duty of care legislation today. Healthcare unions from around the country say urgent reform is needed to ensure the aged care system is fit for purpose. The Australian Nurses and Midwives Federation is launching a campaign in Canberra today to raise the standard of care for older Australians. Federal Secretary Annie Butler says a recent survey revealed alarming results.
2: More than 3,000 of our members working in aged care told us about the significant problems which are related to staffing, increased workplace violence and aggression, and just a lack of transparency.
0: A national day of mourning has been held in Nepal as the desperate search for survivors of the flash flooding disaster continues. At least 1,287 people have been confirmed dead, while more than 5,000 remain missing after the glacial collapse. Candles have been lit to mark the last day of the traditional 13-day Hindu mourning period. As heard through a translator on Al Jazeera, the head of a local monastery says it'll take years for people to rebuild their lives.
3: To get back to how things were before the 26th, it's going to take a lot of time. It will take 20 years.
0: In other news, the murder trial for three men accused of killing Perth brothers Jake and Callum Robinson in Mexico is getting underway. Mushroom cook killer Aaron Patterson has been approved for taxpayer-funded Ozempic. A Victorian Department of Justice spokesman says access to weight loss drugs are provided based on a doctor's advice. The triple murderer is awaiting news on whether she'll be granted a retrial. And Australia's oldest woman has died at the age of 112. South Australian Lorna Henstridge lived through 26 Australian Prime Ministers. She was born in Adelaide in 1914. This is AIR National News. Melbourne veteran Jack Viney's facing an uncertain future at the Demons. The contracted 32-year-old has been told he can explore a trade with the club intent on focusing on younger players. In rugby league, the Sharks are pleading with their fans to follow them to Allianz Stadium for their elimination final against the Cowboys. Some Cronulla fans are upset the NRL took the game away from Shark Park. Tennis and the last of the quarterfinals places are up for grabs at Flushing Meadows. Paul Walsh reports.
4: Six times Grand Slam champion Iga Swiatek has been defeated in her round of 16 match against Shen Wenjian from China in straight sets 7-5, 6-3. Swiatek came out aggressively and led 5-love in the first set before the former world number 4 struck back to take control and book her third quarterfinals place at the US Open. Also to advance fifth seed Mira Andreeva, who lost her first set to Anastasia Potapova, but then came back strongly to win in 3, 5-7, 6-4, 6-3.
5: Yeah, I mean, for sure, it was not an easy match. I know Nastia for a very long time, and yeah, I'm pretty happy with how I stayed in the fight.
4: Still to come, Jovic versus Gaff, Osaka taking on Rybakina, and for the men, Zverev taking on Dedari. Paul Walsh for Air Sport.
0: And supercars fans are reflecting on the life of racing legend Peter Brock on the 20th anniversary of his death. Australian Independent Radio News.

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0: The heart is the center of the cardiovascular system. Through the body's blood vessels, the heart pumps blood to all of the body's cells. The blood carries oxygen, which the cells need. Cardiovascular disease is a group of problems that occur when the heart and blood vessels aren't working the way they should. Understanding the risk factors plays a vital role towards knowing what you can do to prevent cardiovascular disease. Dr. Sanjay Patel, cardiologist from the Heart Research Institute, shares this advice.
1: Cardiovascular disease is incredibly common. In fact, it's the biggest killer of both men and women. It outstrips cancer in terms of a killer of all Australians. So it's very prevalent. And it's just a matter of being aware that it does exist and that there are risk factors, many of which we can do something about if we're aware of them and work towards them. So I think the first thing is to be aware of what risk factors you have. The traditional risk factors are smoking. So if you have a history of smoking, that puts you at risk of plaque buildup in the wall of the arteries or blood vessels. High blood pressure is also a risk factor, as is diabetes, so either type 1 or type 2 diabetes. High cholesterol, and finally, a family history of cardiovascular disease is also a very strong risk factor. So it's patients that have one or two or more of these traditional risk factors are traditionally at risk for you to develop disease in the future as well.
0: While there are some risk factors we can't change, like age, gender or family history, the action we should take towards reducing our risk is to review cardiovascular risk factors and see what we can do in our daily lifestyle to reduce the risk of cardiovascular disease. For more information, check out the Heart Research Institute website, www.hri.org.au/about-heart-disease. 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

0: 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From 1 p.m, the MEDAC Women's Game between Chapman Valley and Towns, and then from 3 p.m, call the Sanford Settlements League game between Brigades and Rovers. It sure will be a ripper. 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

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As I have alerted to this clinic, finishes on the Thursday 17th September. 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This community service announcement is brought to you from the team here at Radio Mama.

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0: some old friends.
1: Good morning, I'm Lee Harrison. Labor is looking to boost Australia's social media age ban by giving the eSafety Commissioner the power to interrogate non-compliant platforms. The Senate will consider the laws which would bolster the under-16 ban introduced in December last year. The federal government is also preparing to unveil its draft digital duty of care legislation today. A major healthcare union will today launch a campaign in Canberra urging the federal government to fix the aged care crisis. The Australian Nursing and Midwifery Federation believes mandating staff rations, preventing workplace violence, and ensuring funding transparency are key to ensuring older Australians get the care they deserve. Federal Secretary Annie Butler says the current system is broken.
2: Despite significant investment from the federal government and a number of reforms following the Royal Commission into Aged Care, there are still too many problems. It is not fixed. The reforms aren't working fully as intended, and older Australians are missing out.
1: Australian universities are urging the government to provide all students with concession cards to help with cost of living. The proposal would also see international students given equal access to discounted public transport. Universities Australia Chief Executive Luke Sheehy says it would provide discounts right across the economy.
3: Including access to health and other services like every other student. We think when you're studying, you're making a commitment to the Australian economy and to yourself, and you should get the most support you need.
1: The trial of three men accused of killing Perth brothers Jake and Callum Robinson and their American friend in Mexico has begun this morning. The brothers, who were on a surfing trip in 2024, were shot dead at a remote campsite in what police believe was a robbery gone wrong. Former Palm Beach State Attorney David Arenberg says the internationally watched case will be relatively short.
4: These kinds of high-profile cases can take months, but in Mexico, because there is no jury, so there's no need to keep things from the jury and have sidebars, everything is done in the open, and that's why it'll be faster. It'll be done in a couple weeks.
1: Today marks 20 years since motor racing great Peter Brock lost his life in the Targa West Rally in WA. The 61-year-old died when his car skidded off a downhill bend and hit a tree. There'll be tributes to the 9-time Bathurst champion at this weekend's supercar round. He was a mentor to Craig Lowndes, who remembers Brock as a giant of the sport, on and off the track.
5: Obviously a fantastic driver, but the way he incorporated and brought people together, especially the fans, into the event of motor racing, he was a pioneer. He was really much a person, a personality that really just embraced everything.
1: In other news, Nepal has observed a national day of mourning for victims of the country's flooding disaster. And France is expected to produce one of its lowest amounts of wine in decades due to soaring temperatures and dry conditions over summer. This is Air National News. Sydney have been dealt a huge blow ahead of their home preliminary final next week. Alex Riddell reports.
6: Scans have confirmed Sydney Swans captain Callum Mills has ruptured his ACL, marking an end to his finals campaign. Mills suffered the injury in Sydney's 53-point qualifying win over Brisbane. The club says Mills will speak to a knee specialist in the coming days to determine the optimal time for surgery. It's the latest setback for the 29-year-old who missed the Swans' 2024 grand final loss due to a hamstring strain. All five players involved in the Pullman Hotel incident remain on the sidelines, while key forward Joel Amati looks set to be recalled after recovering from an Achilles injury. While winger Justin McInerney, who had been dealing with a hamstring issue, is nearing full fitness. Alex Riddell reporting.
1: Cowboys co-captain Reuben Cotter will front the NRL judiciary tonight in a bid to be available for Saturday's elimination final against the Sharks. He's facing a two-match ban for high contact on retiring Raider Josh Papalili.
7: I thought it was head-on-head and I didn't feel as much in that.
1: And the Australian Opals have gone down to Belgium by 12 points at the Women's Basketball World Cup. Their campaign isn't over yet. They'll play the loser of Italy versus China in a qualification final. Australian Independent Radio News.

0: This is Air Sport Australia First Edition. Good morning, I'm Lee Harrison. Sydney have been dealt a huge blow ahead of their home preliminary final next week. Alex Riddell reports.
1: Scans have confirmed Sydney Swans captain Callum Mills has ruptured his ACL, marking an end to his finals campaign. Mills suffered the injury in Sydney's 53-point qualifying win over Brisbane. The club says Mills will speak to a knee specialist in the coming days to determine the optimal time for surgery. It's the latest setback for the 29-year-old who missed the Swans' 2024 grand final loss due to a hamstring strain. All five players involved in the Pullman Hotel incident remain on the sidelines, while key forward Joel Amati looks set to be recalled after recovering from an Achilles injury. While winger Justin McInerney, who had been dealing with a hamstring issue, is nearing full fitness. Alex Riddell reporting.
0: Geelong's Mark Blixarve says his side are full of belief heading into their semi-final against Fremantle in Perth this week. He says they're excited to test themselves against the competition's strongest team.
2: They're more dangerous if they're on the ropes, I think. They'll be swinging. So, we're expecting their best. They'll have a great crowd behind them, and they've been very good this whole year and been able to bounce back. So, I'd say they just reset, go again, and it'll be on.
0: And contact training limits will be introduced for the upcoming AFL pre-season in a bid to further reduce avoidable head impacts and concussion risks. Players will be allowed to do a maximum of 120 minutes of contact training per week, which includes 60 minutes of high-intensity work. Minutes will be increased towards the end of the pre-season. Cronulla players are shrugging off their home ground snub from the NRL. Instead of playing their elimination final against the Cowboys at Shark Park, they'll head to Alliance Stadium instead. Prop Adam Fanua Blake says the change of venue won't matter come Saturday night.
3: You work hard to get a home semi, but in saying that, it doesn't really faze me too much. Play wherever. Come finals time, you want to be in the finals, and then now that it's here, it's ready to go.
0: Cowboys co-captain Reuben Cotter will front the NRL judiciary tonight in a bid to be available for Saturday's elimination final against the Sharks. He's facing a two-match ban for high contact on retiring Raider Josh Papali'i.
4: I thought it was head-on-head, and I didn't feel as much in that.
0: Scans have confirmed Wallabies fly half Carter Gordon suffered a broken leg in his side's 28-all draw with Argentina. He's expected to be sidelined for at least 6 weeks. Australian selectors have stuck with struggling number 3 Marnus Labuschagne for next month's test tour of South Africa. Chairman of selectors George Bailey is backing in Labuschagne despite his modest form.
5: Not shying away from the fact that we'd like some more runs from Marn. That's clear, but we're also confident that he can still make a positive contribution to that squad.
0: And the Australian Opals have gone down to Belgium by 12 points at the Women's Basketball World Cup. Their campaign isn't over yet. They'll play the loser of Italy versus China in a qualification final. This year's Air Sport Australia.

0: Our local Wadjuri word today is bubba. What is bubba? Bubba is water. You can use bubba in this sentence. You got any bubba? Or bubba everywhere. Bubba is spelt B-A-B-A. Can you say bubba?
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0: I'm Ron Wilson. The murder trial for three men accused of killing two Australian brothers is underway in Mexico. The parents of Jake and Callum Robinson travelled to Ensenada on Mexico's Pacific coast to attend the trial. Their mother, Deborah, says it's important for her and her husband to be there.
1: Very important. We're doing this because we believe Callum and Jake would want us to be here.
0: Oil prices have edged higher as US-Iran tensions escalate in the Strait of Hormuz. Tehran reports targeting three oil tankers and several